0: Well, the weekend it is. Welcome aboard At Home with Gary Sullivan. Another weekend getting a few things done around the home. Glad you could join me. And this hour is brought to you by Gutter Brush. Listen, if you forgot to clean your gutters in the fall, now is a very good time. Stuff still falls from the trees in the spring, clogs gutters. 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Gutter Brush is an easy do-it-yourself clog protection. It is a brush that slides right into your gutter. It keeps the debris out. And right now you can save 25% and the shipping is free. 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It's gutterbrush.com. The promo code is Gary. And that sale ends Memorial Day. So take advantage of that. Gutterbrush.com. You can see what the product is. And I'll tell you what, it doesn't get any easier than using that particular product. Climb a ladder or get somebody to climb a ladder, you can do it. Anyway, we thank them for sponsoring this hour of the show, and we open up the phone lines to you, talking about whatever you're working on, whether it's plaster cracks, squeaky floors, dings and dents. It's an endless supply, that's for sure. And our phone number is 800-823-8255. I've got a long list of things that you might be interested in kind of sprucing up. I know we're getting into that time where a lot of people are going to be working on wood decks, sealing them, protecting them. And a lot of people are going to be working on concrete issues, cracks and surface pops and settling. And a lot of people are going to be working in their garage. And that's kind of where I want to go because it's a project I'm kind of involved in right now. Maybe not to the extent of what maybe needs to be done in your garage. But really, when you take a look at, and many, especially the newer homes built, I'd say from 1970 on, a lot of the garages are entry points into our home. I've been saying for years it's the new modern day foyer. And maybe you don't have a garage, but if you do, you know as well as I can, it can become a catch-all. It can become ignored. You're driving in a car or two in there, and cars have a tendency to bring in dirt and gunk, and sometimes they leak. And that just absolutely can turn a garage into something that's not very inviting. And then we a lot of cases, we don't have the shed out back with the tools in it. We got it in the garage. And, so the walls get dinged and dense. So let's take a look at the garage and determine what really needs to be done. Space and organization, I think, is certainly a key, maybe in a shed and a garage. You can lump them together if you'd like. But, the old way of really getting yourself organized, and I think the garage falls into that category. I think your shed falls in that category, and that is get everything out of there and then put it back in. So if you get it all out of the garage and you can really see what needs to be done, and in a lot of cases, if there's a window in the garage, probably something you don't worry about cleaning and maintaining, cobwebs around the windows because bugs go to the light. So just a good thorough cleaning of the walls, the windows, the floor, whether you use a pressure washer or you're trying to get rid of oil spots. But just taking that first step of getting everything out and cleaning, I think would be a really, really good first step. So just cleaning it and then maybe taking a look at it and seeing if you want to go to that next step. And that next step would be patching the walls. In a lot of cases in the garage, like I said, it's dings and dents, maybe not necessarily holes in the wall, but dings and dents. And some topping compound or spackling compound and patching those dings and dents. Then coming back with a primer so you don't have, so you can't tell where those patches have been made. And then a good fresh coat of paint. You can certainly use an interior latex paint in there. It will do a great job. Maybe a self-priming paint. I always say if you're going to paint, I don't care if the paint's advertised as a one-coat system or not. Two coats, it's going to look better. In a garage, maybe you can get away with one, but two coats will look better. So patching it, painting it, and then looking at the ceiling. A lot of the garages have, they weren't really finished their drywall ceilings, and they put a topping compound, a design on it, and it's a garage. That doesn't bother me at all. But take a look and see if there's any areas where maybe from cold weather and warm weather and expansion and contraction, there's some cracks in the drywall through the topping compound along the seams of the pieces of drywall. I've had that happen on numerous occasions. A good bead of acrylic siliconized caulking. It's very paintable. It's flexible. It's a filler. And just patch that up. Now, having said that, we probably just invested a day or two. And then you're looking good. You haven't even addressed really the floor. And we'll get to that in a minute. But then kind of take a look at what you're trying to store in there. Is there a need for shelves? Is there a need for a workbench? Is there a need for hangers for the shovels and the rakes? Is there need for cabinetry? Do you want to invest in, some of the garage door cabinetry that's out there? And it's not cheap, but it really has a great way of getting you organized. Another thing you can do, and a lot of people miss this boat, is you can go to a lot of different stores, be it a Goodwill or a Habitat for Humanity's Restore, and pick up some used cabinets and put those in the garage. And sure, you store light bulbs and insecticides and all kinds of things in a garage. Cabinetry in a garage is wonderful to have. And maybe we do that. Maybe we use pegboard. Maybe we use slatboard. Maybe we use some of these newer organizational baskets and things like that. But, that next step would be to get the walls really organized. And if you want to look at saving room in a garage, look at the cube. The cube being all the way to the ceiling. I know you got a garage door, maybe a garage door opener, but behind that, can you hang bikes with a big hook and make sure that goes into the joist and hang bikes up there? Maybe we don't use our bikes every day. Maybe we use them once a month. That kind of gets them up and out of the way. But once we get it cleaned and then painted and organized, you'll probably have more room than you ever dreamed possible in that garage. And you'll probably pitch a few things too. And then you got the floor. In a lot of floors, we have oil spots. We have spalling where the surface is popped. You can get oil spots out. I talk about a product called ACT. It's a powder. It eats the oil out of the concrete. And then the oil disappears, as does the ACT. But if you want to try other things, get to the hardware store and look at some oil removers. I mean, there's a bunch of them out there. I've had good luck with a whole bunch of them. Crud Cutter makes one. It's like the thickness of a milkshake. You pour it on there and it pulls the oil out. And then it comes to a powder and you can sweep it up. And maybe you're okay with a concrete floor. I'm not trying to talk you out of it. But if you wanted to make it more decorative, there's a bazillion things to use on that floor. We talk about the dyche coatings that you can do yourself, the terrazzo coatings, the roller rock coatings. You can make it as decorative as you want. You can make it as safe as you want by their slip-resistant colored track safe, a slip-resistant coating. You can use a concrete stain and then come back with a slip-resistant sealer on top of that. you can get snap together tiles that go over and protect the concrete floor. You can get little tiny stones put together and resurface that garage floor. You can simply resurface it with a cementitious coating. So you can do a lot with that garage. Don't know what yours looks like. I know what mine's looks like. I try to stay ahead of it. I try to keep it clean. I try to keep it updated. I try to keep it organized. But if you're struggling with that, that is a good weekend project. And maybe it'll bleed into another day. And it really depends on how far you want to take that. But it's not just a matter of your friends coming in through the garage and into your home. I really, you know, whatever. But just the fact of having the garage fresh, clean, and organized, I think is a big step in the right direction. So if you got questions on that, let's spend a little time on that. We've had also pretty good weather. It's been up and down where I am, temperature-wise, sunshine-wise. But, you know, we're going to start, we're going to start getting into some warmer, humid weather. And ventilation and insulation that we preached a lot about during a very cold winter in many parts of the country, that's past, and is it still on your mind that I should do something about that? Let's talk about that also. Saving money on our energy bills is on a lot of people's minds. So let me give you the phone number. You can line up the phones. It's 800-823-8255. And we'll continue with your calls. You're at home with Gary Sullivan.
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0: acquired because, you know, I couldn't get everything all in cedar. And so I got cedar and I also got the mahogany. Mm-hmm. So I'm going to be mixing these and I'm just wondering what's going to be the best type of stain or protection that I can provide it, you know, that's conducive to both, you know, cedar and to the mahogany. And I'm at about 5.5% on my moisture meter on the wood right now.
1: Is that the new wood or the older wood?
0: Yes, yes. I was really surprised at that.
1: Yeah, that's really, that's perfect. That's perfect.
0: Yeah.
1: Is that mahogany, is that an Ipe?
0: When you say Ipe, what do you mean by
1: that? It's a type of wood. A lot of people will call it mahogany, and it's referred to as mahogany. It's actually a Brazilian hardwood. The reason I asked that, Eric, it's a very, very, very hard wood. You can't drive a nail into it, so staining it is very difficult. You would definitely want to use a solvent-based or oil-based stain to penetrate, whereas cedar is, you know, nowhere close to that dense. You can still use the solvent-based stains or the alkyd acrylic stains and protect that. But in terms of hardness, I mean, there's some people that do the Ipe or the mahogany that don't put anything on it. There is an actual teak stain, which is about the, if I was to recommend something, that would be what I would recommend on that. Now, I don't know how the teak stain will do on cedar. It'll probably do fine. I don't know why it wouldn't, but it's probably really the only thing I'd really recommend if it's an Ipe.
0: I don't think it's a hard type of wood. Like that of an oak would be.
1: Okay.
0: I will say it's probably a softer mahogany.
1: Okay. Because that Ipe, when it drives by oak, it would just laugh. That's how hard it is. So, yeah, you just, on those two things, if you wanted to stain them, you know, I mean, they're going to accept the stains differently regardless of how hard it is. I mean, it's two different species and they accept stains differently. So, you know, if you've ever stained pine and then stained oak, it doesn't even look like the same color. You could run into that type of situation with mahogany and cedar for sure.
0: Okay. And so you seem to like the oil base.
1: Yeah. I would take a look at, like if you were going to go to Sherwin-Williams, they have an alkyd acrylic, which is actually a mixture. So you get a benefit of both. You get the penetration of an oil and you kind of get the sun blocking or the UV resistant from the acrylic. But it's called the modified deck sealers and it is an alkyd acrylic. I'd be interested in using that with the mixed woods and for good protection.
0: Okay, so I think that will be the way that I'll go.
1: Very good.
0: Nick Williams.
1: All right. Thanks, Eric. I appreciate it. All right. Our phone number is 800-823-8255. And, you know, we've had a lot of stuff falling off our trees this spring. I hope your gutters are good and clean. We're going to talk about that also today as we continue at home with Gary Sullivan.

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1: All right, let's get busy. We're 33 minutes after the top of the hour talking about your home, and you're at home with Gary Sullivan. All right, now be honest with you. Be honest. After last fall, have you had your gutters cleaned or have you cleaned out your gutters? Question number one. No, question number two is where I'm at. It's raining right now. Have you ever went out with your umbrella and to make sure that the gutters are flowing well. Listen, my guess is Alex O'Hanley. He is with Gutter Brush. He's going to help us get those gutters clean. Alex, how are you?
7: I'm fantastic, Gary. I love your show. Thank you very much for having me.
1: You're quite welcome. I know a lot of us probably didn't clean the gutters because last fall, or maybe we didn't have to because we have a product called Gutter Brush, but it's never too late to clean those gutters out.
7: I'm laughing. People, you go outside with an umbrella. I love the rain. You know me. I go outside. I look at my downspouts every time it rains. I just love the rain.
1: You're the one, huh?
7: I am. Well, 25 years of roofing. I loved it.
1: Yeah.
7: But yeah, you have to clean your gutters or it's very, very expensive to repair things if you don't.
1: Right. But gutters as a whole, you know, making sure that they're properly attached to the house, making sure they're not leaking, make sure they're not sagging. But the biggest cause of a lot of that stuff is gutters that have never been cleaned out.
7: Oh, yeah. I mean, water is going to damage everything. It's simple. Keep the home dry and keep those gutters flowing. Get that water away from the house.
1: And why clean them when you can kind of prevent a lot of gunk from collecting in there with a product like Gutter Brush?
7: Yeah, it's just a simple product. 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
1: Is that
7: 21
1: right?
7: 21 years. 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
7: Well, the biggest lie out there is that there are maintenance-free gutter guards in a debris area. 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
1: 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I mean, you can do a whole house for a couple $100, $200, $300.
7: That's exactly right. The covers and screens are very expensive. They want thousands for those. Right. And to tell you the truth, the debris can lay on top of them, and it sends the water past the gutter. Gutter Brush accepts water better than any other gutter guard. And you can get 105 feet for a standard 5-inch gutter after the discount for $209.25. That's going to do most homes.
1: Well, it probably cost you half of that to get them cleaned one time.
7: Right, so you're saving money when you fill the gutter with gutter brush. So much less work when you protect the gutter with gutter brush.
1: Yeah, yeah. You guys also found that it helps with ice dams because of the black polyfibers?
7: It's that, because the black extends and absorbs the sun, and it helps to melt and warm the gutter, but it also stops snow clogging. Snow clogs the gutter in the winter, and when gutter brush is in place, the snow sits on top of the brush, and the water flows from outlet tube to outlet tube, of course, when it's above 32 out. It is a great improvement in the winter also.
1: Yeah, yeah. Well, it's like you said, it's celebrating gutter brush 21 years. So 21 years of making a lot of gutter brush, it can't be the wrong way to go. For most people, the 5-inch gutter, like you said, very standard. I guess we have some 6-inch gutters out there, and in commercial properties, you have larger ones for those also, correct?
7: That's right. So most will be a 5-inch gutter in the residential setting. And of course, we've got smaller than that and one size larger than that for the 6-inch gutter, which carries more water. And we've got larger sizes for commercial metal buildings. Those metal buildings have a very odd shaped gutter. People think there's no gutter guard for those buildings, but the sculpted eave gutter on those buildings takes our 8-inch and our 6.5-inch brush. It does a great job of keeping them from clogging.
1: I know Randy's got you working today, Alex, but you and Randy are manning the phones, and you can actually give people estimates of how many feet they need through satellite imaging. Can you kind of walk us through how that works and give us the phone number of how they can touch base with you?
7: Sure. Well, again, the code is Gary. 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And that's what we do for people to make it easier.
1: That is amazing. That is amazing. And if you want to call by phone, it's 888-397-9433. Or you can do it online. And I people are always worried about installation, and you said how easy it was, but I'm seriously, if you can climb a ladder, and some of us can't, but many people do, window cleaners, roofers, gutter people, I mean, handyman, these things just slide in. There's nothing more, there's no instructions. You slide them in. 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
7: And you can cut them, but you don't even have to cut the last piece. You can fold it if you want.
1: Yep.
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1: Yep, for sure. 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It's gutterbrush.com. 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The shipping is free. This baby's going to end Monday the 25th. So if you haven't cleaned those gutters out since last fall, let's clean them out and let's get the gutter brush in there. 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
7: 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We don't have any calls to replace them. And it's just a simple way to keep gutters from clogging.
1: I was going to say, if a gutter brush is 21 years old, I've probably had them in my house for 20 years. So I totally agree with you. Alex, thank you so much for joining us. I appreciate it. And water is your number one enemy. So let's get that away from the foundation.
7: Thanks, Gary.
1: Take care. Bye-bye. All right. And we'll take your calls if you'd like to jump on board, or if you have questions about the gutters, we'll be happy to take those too. It's 800-823-8255. You're at home with Gary Sullivan.
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1: All right, you're at home with Gary Sullivan talking about your home projects, a little maintenance, a little repair, a little improvement. Our number, 800-823-8255. You can grab a line. And Kurt, welcome.
24: Yeah, hey, Gary. Thanks for taking my call.
1: You betcha.
24: Question for you. I was just listening to the Gutter Brush, and I think I'm going to go that route. But I also have a metal roof on an outbuilding of mine, and it's it's pretty new. It's only a couple of years old. But I get, where I live, I get some pretty serious snow, you know, up to a foot and a half. And I don't have those little triangular pieces that keep the snow from sliding off.
1: Yep.
24: Do I need to worry about my gutters getting torn off when that snow comes off that roof?
1: Well, it's a possibility. Really what those, you know, they got a couple of different systems. They got the pad style that you're talking about, the individual things. And of course, what that gets is when you start having a buildup and you start sliding down that metal roof, that breaks it up. It's usually used really more dependent on what's underneath that roof or where that snow would fall, like a deck, walkways, doorways, you know, that type of thing. But in enough, if you had a case where you had, do you ever get any ice buildup in those gutters?
24: No.
1: Okay. You would probably be okay, because if you look at your metal roof, it kind of, it's higher than the gutter, of course. There's a drip edge that so the water can go into the gutter. But if it comes down with some velocity, it's probably going to slide over those gutters unless you have an ice dam in it where it could be adding weight to the gutters, and then you could have a problem. You're really using those types of breaks for protection of people and substructure beneath where that snow would fall.
24: Okay, and I don't really need to worry about that. It just empties right into the yard.
1: Yep. I think you would be fine. I mean, in a weird circumstance, you can always have that problem. But I think the way you describe it to me without looking at it, I think it would slide right all over the gutter and everything unless there was something built up inside the gutter.
24: Okay, and that appears to be the case. And then if I had the gutter brush in there, then it should just slide right over that as well, right?
1: So, yes, the gutter brush sticks up a little bit, but I'm going to say, you know, less than an inch, maybe even a half an inch. And it's also going to help you with that situation because I was talking about the black fibers and he was talking about how the gutter brush does have some solar heat gain to it. They didn't invent it to help alleviate ice dams. They found out that it helps alleviate ice dams because it holds a little bit of heat, and that's where ice dams form, is when the gutter is outside of the footprint of the home and there's no warm air coming up through the attic to warm that, but that gutter brush sitting in there warms from the sun like a asphalt driveway would after you clear the snow. It melts the remaining snow and dries faster than anything else around the house. So it'll even help you with that.
24: All right.
1: Okay.
24: Well, that helps. Yeah, very appreciate good. You taking the call.
1: You're quite welcome. Okay. Thanks, Kurt. Take care. Bye-bye. And again, our number is 800-823-8255. Dino, welcome.
3: Hey, Gary, how are you today?
1: Doing fine, sir. Thank you.
3: Hey, I appreciate you taking the call. I actually just caught the end of the interview with the gutter brush, and I currently live in central Illinois, but we're just about to move out to Flagstaff, Arizona.
1: All right.
3: In the home that we purchased, they have a lot of what they call ponderosa pines.
1: Right.
3: So you have a lot of the big pine needles.
1: Mm-hmm.
3: I'm curious if that would be a good application or not for this, because pine needles get everywhere. They're always in the gutters.
1: Right.
3: But people sometimes don't want to do those gutter, you know, protection systems and stuff. So I'm curious your thoughts.
1: Yeah. It's a good concern. What I was going to say when you were saying that is, if you have an excessive amount of pine needles, I'm not so sure anything is going to be saying I'm 100% guaranteeing this, to be honest with you. I have those in my house and have had for a while, and I got some eastern white pine around my house. And on that side of the house, I will slide. These things just slide in. It's not a permanent fixture. You know, like if you had a gutter helmet on there and you had problems with pine needles, you'd have a bigger problem because you got to get those pine needles out. And that hood over there is kind of permanently fixed. The gutter brush, and I'll tell you what I do. It's about every third year. I'll pull those brushes out. They're 3 foot long. And I'll throw them on the ground. I'll get out the hose, and I'll squirt off those gutter brushes, and I'll stick them back in.
24: Clean them off and good to go then for the season for a couple years. Then.
1: Yeah, I think no matter what you have, if you have a lot of those pines right real near the house, you're probably going to have, you know, at some point you're going to run into some issues.
24: I just didn't know if they would clog or they'd be difficult to clean. I would think they would be sticking right into those brushes.
1: They do.
24: Here's
1: what happens. Here's exactly what happens. It sticks into brushes, and the wind will remove some of them, but it's not going to remove them all. And then as it decays, you kind of get, it doesn't clog, but it gets gooey, okay? The pine needles are breaking down, just kind of gets gooey.
24: Yeah.
1: And I haven't seen them where they overflow. I just get up there and check them, and, you know, it's like every third year, it's like, hey, I got to clean those things off. And a hose just cleans them out. But you got to take them out. And a lot of people ask that, and I don't know if there's anything that anybody's going to say. I guarantee that's not going to be a problem. It's less of a problem with that because they're removable is the best way for me to answer that.
24: I got you. Do some upkeep and maintenance on them then.
1: Yeah. I think the only other thing, I would stay away from any type of those foam pads that go in the gutter. That doesn't sound like that was going to, you know, be a good answer. The helmets are going to be difficult if they get in there. Maybe the flat screens at the top where they would lay on the top, wind might do a good job removing that. I don't know. I don't have those. But I would say with that amount of pine trees and needles, you might have to, on one side of the house or both sides of the house, have to do a little maintenance on them, but nothing like if nothing's in them.
24: Gotcha. That sounds good.
1: All right.
24: Thanks, Gary. I appreciate the info.
1: You're quite welcome, Dino. Thank you for the call. Appreciate it. All right, let me give you the phone number. It's 800-823-8255. And by the way, that is gutterbrush.com, 25% off and free shipping for the next week. Coupon code is Gary. And if you don't know what we're talking about, in about 15 minutes or so, you can get the whole conversation I had with Alex from Gutterbrush, and we talked about what it is, how it's applied. Very, very easy. It slides in. And keeping debris out of the gutters, which can clog the gutter system up and cause certain problems, including flooded basements, problems in crawl spaces, and water backing up the roof. It's you got to keep those gutters clean unless you have very, very sandy soil. All right, again, it's 800-823-8255. Grab a line. You're at home with Gary Sullivan.

0: All right, the weekend is upon us, and welcome at home with Gary Sullivan. And well, let me give you the phone number. You can grab a line. We've got a couple folks on hold. We want to get to them right away. It's 800-823-8255. Happy to talk to you about your home project. All right, that being said, let's go to Michael. Michael, welcome.
1: Mr. Sullivan, good morning, sir.
0: Good morning.
1: Lifetime listener, the best show on radio.
0: Well, thank you.
1: Thank you. I'm trying to help a friend clean her deck, power washed. It's been power washed. It's 7 to 10 years old. It's composite.
0: Okay.
1: It's been power washed sometimes multiple times a year without really any commercial product or anything placed on it post-cleaning. Her instructions to me this year are that she wants it cleaned, but does not want to get into things that I've heard you discuss over the years, like deck brighteners, et cetera.
0: Okay.
1: She wants something that can slow down or retard the rapid onset of algae, et cetera. Mm. The deck is surrounded by a wooded area.
0: Mm-hmm.
1: And it's in so-so condition.
0: Yeah.
1: So we're going to power wash it again, but I'd like to know if and what any product to maybe place over it afterwards to slow down the onset of the algae.
0: So let me ask you a question about the composite. Is it a true composite, or does it have a cap on it, like a plastic or PVC capping to it?
1: Well, the railing, et cetera, does, but the rest of it does not.
0: Okay, so it's just a regular composite. You always got to be a little careful with that pressure washer, too. I'm sure you are, because composite certainly is a little softer than a pressure-treated wood, and you can literally, if you use the wrong nozzle and the wrong pressure, you can write your name into the composite. So be careful with that.
1: I know.
0: Also,
1: 2300 PSI.
0: Yeah, okay. Well, then you're good. And using your 40-degree or 25-degree nozzle, you should be fine. So composite has a little bit, it's a little bit challenging, again, because it's not as dense as wood. So you get a little bit more moisture penetration, even though some of it's plastic, and you get a little black spots on it. Do you have that, or is it more just a greenish film?
1: It's largely the algae. It's greenish.
0: Okay, good, good. That's real good.
1: And it can be cleaned. And
0: yeah.
1: It can be cleaned, and 2 months later, it's ready.
0: Well, which is the next thing. So you're probably going to have to educate her a little bit, Michael, and that is when it's outside and we have wood, that's Mother Nature at its finest. I mean, that's how the world works outside, right? I mean, you get in the woods, you got leaves and sticks, and Mother Nature's got to break that down. And they break it down with algae and mildew and molds and funguses. And that's how it dissolves all the stuff inside the woods. You've seen big trees laying down and they just slowly, slowly decay. So all that is happening on the deck, too, if you let it go. To stop it is difficult without using some sort of products. There's a couple products that I would recommend that have a little bit of a, it will totally kill the algae, and it will create a barrier to a degree. Mother Nature will eventually win out. One of them is the Wet and Forget product, and the other one is the other product I talk about, an oxygenated bleach. Both of those are total kills. Chlorine bleach is not a total kill, so you wouldn't use that. But if it were I think I would take a look at the Wet and Forget. They make one called Wet and Forget Max, connects to a hose end. You simply spray it. And when you spray it, nothing happens for about 5 to 6 weeks. And what it does is it will totally kill that without scrubbing. It will then have, since it's a total kill, and what was going on wasn't a total kill, that's why it comes back in 2 months. A total kill, that fungus or algae colony has to start another colony. And it will, but it'll stay clean for at least a solid year. I would use that particular product every year. I'd connect it to the hose, spray it again, and you'll never see the algae again. You'll stay ahead of it because that colony is being built before you start seeing it. So if you see it now, you spray it with the wet and forget. And eventually, after 5-6 weeks, it'll just be gone. You'll say, wow, he was right. And then next year, when you don't see it, go spray it again, and you'll stay ahead of it. So that's what I would do. That's the easiest way. If you want to go with an oxygenated bleach because you're not spraying it, maybe you're a little bit more in control of the product that you're using. It's usually sold as a deck cleaner, not a brightener. And it's, it's an oxygenated bleach. And what you'll do, mix it with powder, water, spray it on the deck, let it sit about 10, 15 minutes, reapply. Take like a stiff street broom, maybe a brown woody Palmyra bristle brush, agitate and rinse it off, even with a hose. You don't need a pressure washer. Pressure washers really, they just clean by force. They're not doing anything about actually eliminating or killing the fungus or algae.
1: You said wet and forget, Max.
0: Yeah, it's called, they added the word Max this year, so it's wet and forget Max is what it's going
1: to
0: say.
1: Yeah, I'm familiar with the products. Thanks to you, I use them on my shower.
0: Yeah, the interior one, sure. Use that one also. Yeah. So that's what I would do, Michael.
1: Thanking you.
0: All right. Very good. Thank you. And the wonderful thing about that product is you can use it on all kinds of substrates. In other words, all kinds of materials. If you have aluminum around, say, a replacement window, and it gets that little algae on that just from dirt and dust, or vinyl siding. Who would ever think that you could get vinyl siding that would have algae on it? Well, they put a wood grain on that vinyl siding, or they put a little texture to make it look like it was brushed. That holds dust. There's moisture, there's mold spores, fungus spores, and it grows. And using something that does a complete kill is the answer to just get up there and use a little soap and water, or worse, just using pressure and water. It'll make you feel good. You'll be tired and you'll be wet and it'll be clean, but it's going to come back pretty much right away because it didn't really die. It just cleaned the surface. You can't see. The spores are back, and they're going to continue on that colony, and it's going to turn green fast. So the Wet and Forget Max is a wonderful product, and certainly one I recommend on driveways, sidewalks. A lot of times you'll see a sidewalk. My neighbor just used it the other day. I didn't know he had used it. But I had noticed that his sidewalk that was blackish gray was clean. And I thought for sure he was going to tell me that I got the pressure washer out there and I cleaned it because it'll look great. And by the end of the summer, he'll have to do it again. But he had said he had used the Wet and Forget Max. Oh, great, man. That'll stay good shape till next year about this time, and just spray it again. Don't ever let it get started. That's the key. So it is used as a fungus, algae, lichen killer, and then it can be used as a maintenance product to keep it from building another colony. But just making your home look a little better, a little brighter. Nobody likes a pressure washer better than me. But if you're not going to use something to kill the spores, kind of wasting your time. All right, let me give you the phone number. You can grab a line. We got lines wide open. So if you've been trying to get through, now's the time. It is 800-823-8255. 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You're at home with Gary Sullivan.
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All right, back at it we go at home with Gary Sullivan, talking a little home improvement today. 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It's very good looking. It's made with real stone, so it's very decorative. It's a self-priming application. 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It has, so it looks like Terrazzo, granite, etc. And for an upgrade to concrete floors, you could take a plain old concrete slab, whether it's a garage floor, basement floor, whatever, with cracks in it, and put the Terrazzo on there, and man, it looks like a flooring system on there. It's got great colors. It's got a light gray. It's got a silverish color. They got one called Cafe Iceberg. Guess that's white. But anyway, they got different colors, and it's got the speckles in it. You can feel it with your bare feet. It feels like a speckled vinyl floor. And again, that can be used

Then they want to get rid of it, and you got a disaster then. You got a major work ahead of you. With this, a lot of times you don't want to just paint concrete, especially on a steps or a stoop, because it's slippery. You know, if it's drizzling, you're walking out your front door or your back door and you hit a painted surface, you might end up on your tokus. And people put like silica sand in there, but there's some slip-resistant clear coatings now and products that are perfect for outdoors. And that Terrazzo certainly is one of them. It really is, I think, a product that more people really ought to take a look at. To cover up older concrete. You can resurface concrete with a concrete color. You can use a concrete stain. But I know there's some old, ugly-looking concrete out there, and this is a good way to really make it look good. Oh, I also wanted to add one other thing, too, kind of shifting gears out of the Terrazzo by Deich Coatings, and that is the website, by the way. When we were talking to the fella about the Wet and Forget Max, they make it two different ways. They make a hose end one, which we were speaking of, but they also make a concentrate where you can mix it and put it in a sprayer and spray it yourself. Hose end is great if you're doing a roof with the black streaks because the spray height is 25 to 30 feet, maybe no letter. That's always good. But I said they had added the word max, and they did. The other one they have is now called a Wet and Forget Outdoor. And the Wet and Forget Outdoor is in a bottle with a spray. So if you want to do furniture cushions or furniture with it or just windowsills, it functions the same way. It'll take care of algae, molds, mildew. It's a convenience aspect that is more project specific. In other words, if you had cushions or patio furniture that had some, you know, a greenish cast to it, you don't have to get the big bottle where you screw on a hose and blast away at it. You can use the Wet and Forget Outdoor and just hand spray it. Very convenient. You don't have to buy as much, and you accomplish the same project. So I just want to clarify that. Let me give you the phone number. You can grab a line. We do have open lines. It is 800-823-8255. As it warms up and becomes more humidity in the air, which will eventually get into your home, keep an eye on it. Remember, indoor humidity in the summertime, 50 to 55% is really where you want to be. You want to keep it out of the high 60s, 70s, and 80s for sure. So, you know, you might have to look at a dehumidifier, or we got some tips on helping you control the humidity inside your home. We'll do that throughout the day today as we continue. You're at home with Gary Sullivan.

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1: Now, you're sure about that?
0: Yeah, I'm positive of that. And
1: Thank you.
0: Can stream that if you're out on the road or whatever, and you got your phone with you. It's the iHeart app, and it's At Home with Gary Sullivan, and it's at the flagship station, 55KRC. And again, take us with you on your next little trip or vacation, and we'll talk a little home improvement. All right, our phone number is 800-823-8255. You can grab a line. We've got a spot for you. And Andy, welcome.
2: Yeah, Gary, good morning. I got a water heater problem.
0: Mm-hmm.
2: It's a A.O. Smith water heater. It's 8 years old. It's never been drained or flushed. But if you take it's a 30-gallon, that's for space considerations. You take a long shower, and the heat overload switch will kick, and it'll go out.
0: Mm-hmm.
2: And you let it cool off, reset the switch, fart right back up, and it does fine. If you take a short shower, it doesn't shut off. Will draining it have any
0: I wouldn't think so. Something's working a little too hard. So when you say, so is it a circuit breaker? Is that what's clicking off?
2: Well, it's got a overheat sensor switch on the bottom of the, where the burner's at, I guess.
0: So is it
2: it's
0: sensing?
2: It's just a little button.
0: Is it sensing the temperature of the water's too hot, or what's that sensor?
2: No, just the combustion chamber, I guess.
0: Hmm.
2: It's just a little button. It's just a little. It's at the very base of the water heater on A.O. Smith. It's just a reset, and you let it cool off, and you can feel it click, and you click. It's got two wires running to it that run up to the controller.
0: Mm-hmm.
2: They call it an overheat sensor.
0: Right.
2: And it knocks and bangs and makes a racket when it's heating.
0: Hmm. I don't think it would have anything to do with the. Do you seem like you have plenty of hot water if you take a long shower?
2: Oh, yeah.
0: So that's okay.
2: Yeah, but you can hear it. My wife takes a really long one, but when she's in there, you can hear it. It's just popping and cracking and carrying on, you know, because, mm-hmm. you know, the cold water is replacing the hot naturally.
0: Right.
2: But I take a quick shower and it don't kick off on me.
0: Yeah, I wonder if there's any wiring in there that's loose that would be creating heat.
2: I don't know. It's a gas water heater.
0: Yeah. Well, a couple things, you know, another thing to think about is the burner clogged? Is the burner dirty?
2: Well, I don't know that.
0: Is there a thermocouple on it or not?
2: Yeah. It'll click. It's got one of the electronic clickers, you know.
0: Okay. All right. So,
2: and you put it on pilot and hold it for, and it'll fire back up on the first click.
0: It could just be
2: hold it about 30.
0: It could be a bad thermocouple then.
2: Well, it starts right back up, and you turn it back on, it starts heating. It stays on, you know, unless someone runs a real long shower, then it will get it over, you know, that little overheat.
0: Right.
2: You let it cool off, and you can hear it click. You can reset it.
0: Mm-hmm.
2: I just wondered if draining it would help.
0: No, I really don't think it is. If I did anything, I would replace the thermocouple. Or I would take a really good look at the burner and get that burner cleaned, you know, see if there's some carbon in there, or the air intake. Do you have an air intake pipe for the water heater, fresh air intake?
2: No, it's got a grate, I guess, on the bottom. It's got that little wire mesh skirt that goes around the bottom of it.
0: Make sure that's not got a lot of, you know, dirt or, you know, dust in there where it's, you know, diminishing the air intake.
2: I took it off and cleaned it.
0: Yeah, those are the three things that come to mind. I don't think it would have anything to do with the... you know, if that water heater needed to be drained, your wife would probably run out of hot water before it would click off.
2: Yeah.
0: So I really think it's, you know, that pile. I know it can reset, but if it keeps going out, I would suspect dirty burner or bad thermocouple.
2: Yeah. I took my phone and put it on video and slid it under the water heater. Mm-hmm. And that screen is clear.
0: Mm-hmm. Okay, well.
2: It's got like a grate underneath it, you know, mm-hmm. air intake. Mm-hmm. And I just slid my phone underneath there, moved it around, and it's clear.
0: Mm-hmm. What's the temperature in the water set at?
2: Just barely above hot. It didn't, you know, I just turn it up to until it kicks back on for a few minutes. We don't like it real hot.
0: Yeah.
2: Because we've got grandkids that come and stay.
0: Yeah. You think it's over 120 degrees? Because that's the normal setting. If it's running higher than that,
2: It's probably that.
0: Well, if it's that, I would just leave it alone then. I wouldn't pull it back anymore. But I really do. I really think you should focus on the burner or the thermocouple. I really do. I don't think it's that what you'd find in a water heater that had some large amounts of hard water deposits in it, you would hear it mm-hmm. rumbling. It would rumble. It'd sound like there was a bunch of stones in your water heater. That would be
2: one. That's what it sounds like.
0: Okay, well. And then the other thing it would be, you know, you would have less water because half your water heater's filled with stones, right? I mean, the old story is you can bring a water heater down with one guy and, you know, an old water heater might take two or three. So, I mean, if you want to try it, go ahead and try it. I'm just saying
2: flushing ain't going to hurt anything.
0: No, it's not going to hurt. Well, it's not going to hurt anything. Be careful. You know, those valves in the bottom of it are not the best valves. Sometimes they'll get clogged, but you can kind of clean that valve out even if you have a hanger. Remember that water's real hard. But, you know, if you screw a hose on it and can get it down into a drain and, you know, shut it off and drain it and see what you got, see how long it runs before it runs clear. I mean, you're not going to hurt anything.
2: Yeah. Okay.
0: All right.
2: I'll try that. If that don't help me out, I'll try the, you know, get my buddy, he's a plumber, get him in there and take the burner out of it.
0: Yep.
2: All right. I appreciate it.
0: Good enough. Thank you much. Take care. There's also a safety switch on there too, which could be bad. But there's, you know, you can also just kind of look at the burner too. You know, when I say it could be dirty or clogged, your burner on a water heater, even a furnace, it should be blue, not orange. It should be steady, not blinking off and on. So if you got a yellow, lazy little waving flame, that's an indication that you could have some venting problems or a dirty burner. But I'm going to bet it's more on the side of the thermocouple, the burner. That mechanism would be my guess of what's going on there. All right, let me give you the phone number. You can grab a line. We got open lines. It's 800-823-8255, 800-823-8255. And how long does a water heater last? 8 years? Well, yeah, it should last that. I don't think it's anything I would think about replacing it. I'd say for a water heater, a good grade water heater, 12 to 15 years. I have a tendency to replace mine right in that period, try to be proactive. So I would recommend being proactive, but I, in that case, probably more of a repair than anything. All right, you got the phone number. You can join us, and we'll continue. You're at home with Gary Sullivan.
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13: Eagle.
0: Well, we're talking home improvement. Happy to take your call. It's 800-823-8255. You're free to jump on board. Happy to talk about your home project. Andy and I were having a discussion about the sensor kind of going off on the water heater and just kind of reading a little bit more about it. It dawned on me, I was pretty much on the venting and the burner itself, the pilot light. He was more fixated on, he had never drained it. Could that be doing it? I placed my bet on that. And he goes, well, nothing can really go wrong if I drain it. And the answer, of course, is no, nothing can be. However, we didn't really go through that process. And so I just kind of want to talk about draining it. And again, if that fixes, it's awesome. I mean, I guess if you had a whole bunch of sediment in there, it can certainly cause it to overheat and flip that switch, especially on a long shower. So I'm not saying it wouldn't be that. I was just kind of putting a bet on the other one, which the more I think about it, I start thinking, well, maybe on a shorter, you know, that length of that shower certainly played something to do. So maybe the sediment is. But if you're going to get rid of that sediment, make sure you turn the gas control to pilot. And you might, and remember that water is at least 120 degrees in most cases. So you can let it cool for a little bit. Garden hose, as I mentioned, attaching it to it, put the water down a drain. And if it, you know, you might even turn that cold water on, create some pressure in there to loosen some more sediment. And then also that air intake screen, I think he said he looked at it and it was pretty clean, but if not, a little shop vac and clean that screen, a good idea. And again, if that flushing doesn't help or, you know, if it helps, great. You solved the problem. If it doesn't, let's go back to the other things we were speaking of in terms of ventilation and the burner itself. Make sure that's clean. All right. Again, it's 800-823-8255. Grab a line. Fred, welcome.
13: Hi, this yep. is Fred from Lima. And I got a quick question for you on driveway coatings. Mm-hmm. Older driveway, part of it made in 1961, newer in 1982. It's been cracked. We used a company called Slabjack to get everything leveled. And I was wondering if there's any type of like a polyura or some kind of stuff we can kind of coat the cement with to preserve it.
0: Okay, so the newest part was when, the 1980s, you said?
13: Yeah. Okay. And
0: so to answer your questions, when you're talking about polyurea, there are polyurea coatings that are, I mean, those things are like 10 times stronger than epoxies. So,
13: right.
0: And they also hide small cracks. So absolutely you can use that. In fact, we had a company called Galaxy Concrete on the show. You can check if you'd like the, interview. We got it as a podcast on the iHeart app. Just put At Home with Gary Sullivan, take a listen to it. We did it in hour number four, yesterday. And a polyurea, okay. it can be used around, you know, pool decks, patios, driveways, sidewalks, garage floors, basement floors. I mean, it's kind of changed the whole game in concrete coatings, to be honest with you. So the answer is a solid yes.
13: Okay, I'll check the podcast then for tomorrow, last hour.
0: Right.
13: I've seen a lot of the stuff on Facebook, but, you know, there's trust issues sometimes with dealing with an overseas company selling right. a product. I'd like right. to buy something rather local.
0: Okay, so the Galaxy Concrete, that is an applied product, okay, just so you know. If you're going to do it yourself, I'm going to give you another website. It's, you've probably heard me speak of it in the past. It's called Daich Coatings. It's D-A-I-C-H Coatings. I just did a little bit on their terrazzo, which is a very decorative finish. It even comes in a pearl gray. That too is designed for outdoor use and pool decks. It's slip resistant. It's great adhesion. I'd say lifespan for the coating itself is 15 plus years. And then I would probably use their sealer on it about every 5 years.
13: Okay.
0: And that's a product you can apply yourself.
13: And you just put it on like with a broom or a squeegee?
0: You actually use a roller.
13: Oh, okay.
0: Yeah, you actually use a roller. But take that, and they got videos on their website. Take a look at that. That may be your answer there, Fred.
13: Okay.
0: All right.
13: Gary, I thank you so very much. I've been listening to you for probably,
0: a long time.
13: Maybe Long time, yeah, long time. So I've always appreciated your sage advice.
0: Well, thank you much. Have a great weekend. Take care.
13: You too.
0: All righty. Bye-bye. All right. Let's go to Sean. Sean, welcome.
14: Good morning. Thank you.
0: Yes, sir.
14: I had some input on the water heater.
0: Yeah.
14: It sounded to me like the gentleman was describing a bimetal rollout switch. I'm more familiar with those on furnaces than water heaters.
0: Yeah. Mm-hmm.
14: But that switch has a temperature rating, and it'll pop and disconnect the circuit.
0: Okay.
14: And then that's why he's able to relight it so easily. So I was thinking not so much the thermal coupler, but the venting.
0: Well, that's
14: the venting
0: where I
14: can cause the heat to roll back out and even cause carbon monoxide issues. So that's what I'd look at first is the pipe outside. Make sure no bird has made a nest in it. It doesn't sound like it's a wind issue, which typically it would be. But make sure you got a carbon monoxide detector and make sure that vent pipe is nice and clean. And then the burner, I think that was a great suggestion. Make sure the burner is nice and clean and burning evenly.
0: Well, you know, when I was talking to him, Sean, and I do appreciate your call. When I was talking to him, I very much was focused on the venting and the burner. He was very much focused on, you know, the sediment in the tank. During the break, I just, you know, grabbed a couple articles real quick too. And the article that I was reading was kind of leaning where he was leaning. You know, that on a long shower, it was still producing hot water. And it was talking about draining it. I was about the burner and the venting. This article was about the sediment. So my answer, I guess, in the end was, you're not going to do any harm draining it. And if that doesn't work, I kind of really agree with you. I didn't focus as much on the venting as I did the dirty burner, but I like the whole venting thing. I didn't even get to the outdoor vent. I just said venting. So you may be onto something too, because if you're not getting good airflow in, that's why I was talking about that screen at the bottom. Even that can cause excessive heat. But hey, thanks a bunch. I really do appreciate your input on that. Overheating, we just got to find out. We know what's happening. We got to figure out why it's happening. And, you know, sometimes it's more than one thing. So thank you much. Thank you very much for the call. All right. Our phone number as we continue to work our way through the weekend, it is 800-823-8255. And talking a lot about, I guess, floor coatings, kind of the way we started out today. We've got the coatings now on the driveways. I always seem when we're talking about these coatings for concrete, I'm always kind of focusing on the garage floors. That's how we started off today's show. Maybe a basement floor. Don't really talk much about driveways and sidewalks. I did talk about stoops, and those are really good places to put a coating on because of the longevity of the coatings now. In fact, I like the coating idea more than I do with the resurfacing with a cementitious material. Just because it's more concrete. It's more of the cements, where these are more, I don't know, the coatings are probably cleaner. You can get them, you know, custom color. They can look a little different. Really brighten up the house. So we have choices, that's for sure. All right, again, it's 800-823-8255. Give us a call. You're at home with Gary Sullivan.

847-7337. May God bless and keep Donald Trump strong. We're not worthy to have him as our president. Bill Cunningham, the great American, with you and all great Americans, every Sunday night.

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6: On the night before Halloween in 1975, 15-year-old Martha Moxley was murdered in the Tony Bellhaven neighborhood of Greenwich, Connecticut. She was rich and beautiful and loved by all who knew her. For decades, despite intense media scrutiny, police failed to make an arrest. In 2000, 25 years after Martha's murder, her one-time neighbor, Michael Skakel, was arrested. He'd been 15, like her, at the time of the crime. He was also a cousin of the Kennedys.
7: A teenage neighbor and friend of Martha Moxley.
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6: 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I watched the news. I read the articles. Of course Michael Skakel killed his next-door neighbor Martha Moxley. He beat her to death with a golf club. I knew it. And if you followed the case like I did, I bet you knew it too. My name is Andrew Goldman. I've been a journalist for 30 years. I got involved in this case in 2015. But here's the thing. Once this story got its hooks in me, it wouldn't let me go. From NBC News Studios, Dead Certain, The Martha Moxley Murder is a podcast series that I believe will finally provide a full, true, authoritative account of the Martha Moxley case.
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9: Wow. John Scungio, very happy again. Clash popping up again. Okay. Stephen Colbert. Not that you and I would be up at that hour, Luco, watching that. But Stephen Colbert's show goes away this week. I think Wednesday's his final day.
10: Yeah, I think it is.
9: Yeah, I think he is. I think he's all done. So, and the day after, Thursday is his final day. Thursday, the 21st. And then the new show starts. Now, this is interesting. And we're going to get into Saturday Night Live, too. But I just want to tell you this from a money-making and from a comedy perspective. So, CBS, you know, is killing late night. They're like, yeah, forget it. It's no good. Forget it. And Colbert really, you know, part of it is viewing habits of people. But also the other part of it is the show really doesn't have broad appeal. I mean, Colbert would go out and basically do a vicious monologue, an extended monologue. And it's like, buddy, I don't need to hear that. You would be funny if you were more balanced, if you poked fun at everything, but you just, it's over. okay, Stephen, and it's got nothing to do with Trump. You're not financially viable. I'm sorry. I mean, David Letterman can come out all he wants and says and say CBS doesn't know what they're talking about. It's not financially viable. So anyway, media mogul Byron Allen has a new show that he's putting in there. And it starts Friday night, and it's going to be called Comics Unleashed. We don't talk about politics. We don't talk about anything that's topical. We don't do anything that's racist or sexist or anti-Semitic or homophobic. Just be funny and don't offend. Now, here's the problem. Sometimes to be funny, you have to be a little offensive. You know, it's difficult to be funny in this world now because everybody's offended. I mean, college campuses used to be, man, that was the place you went as a comedian, did stand-up. I think about my own college experience, how many great stand-ups I saw. It's fantastic. But they ruined it. So everybody's offended. Oh, you can't say that. Oh, you can't say this. So, I mean, I'm glad this show isn't going to be just like Colbert. But I would like a little bit of edginess. And, you know, doing smart comedy that kind of zings politics is good. Johnny Carson did it, but he would zing whoever was in. He was an equal opportunity zinger. So anyway, that's what that show. I don't know how it's going to do. I do know that comedy at that hour would be a good thing, right? Speaking of comedy at a late night hour, Saturday Night Live. So Saturday Night Live, in their cold open, had the ghost of Jeffrey Epstein visiting Donald Trump, kind of like Jacob Marley visiting Ebenezer Scrooge in A Christmas Carol. It was kind of the same idea. And here's kind of the thing with that. It's just all, first of all, they keep calling Trump a pedophile. And yet, not a single thing has come out about him and anything inappropriate. Think about it. Not a single thing has come out. And you're telling me that it exists and it's being hidden. Well, I'm sorry. Those documents were in the hands of Democrats for 4 years and nothing came of it. You think if there hadn't been something written about Trump, that it wouldn't have been released? Come on. So anyway, let's go to Saturday Night Live. And we'll get to Matt, who wants to talk with us in a second. But Saturday Night Live, Newsbusters, the Media Research Center, they lean right. They did an analysis of the jokes on Saturday Night Live. They found that 91% of the jokes, especially in the weekend update segment, 91% of the jokes target conservatives. That's it. Michael J. Che, Colin Jost, 91%. Here we go. This season's first 19 shows included 226 political jokes. With out of those 226 political jokes, only 18 targeted Democrats and liberals. 3 were nonpartisan. And 101 of the total 226 jokes, 101 of them, were aimed at Donald Trump. Yeah. Let me see. One of Che's jokes made fun of assassination attempts on the president. Ready for this? Here's this fake story in, you know, Weekend Update. President Trump attended the opening night of Chicago at the Kennedy Center, and I think that's cool that the president is going to the theater. I mean, what's the worst thing that could happen? That's like when Johnny Depp came out and said, when was the last time an actor assassinated a president? You know? Wow. In the cold open, the opening sketch that parodies major political events, 82% of the characters featured mocked Republicans. It's not funny, guys. It's seriously not funny. And you've got to remember, this is what I've said to you about the left. Their politics is everything. I love political humor. But it's really, when it's just that, it's not funny. Having Donald Trump visited by the ghost of Jeffrey Epstein, it's really not funny. If it were funny, I would laugh at it. But it's just not funny. It's a false narrative, and you're basically taking a Democrat talking point and trying to turn it into a joke. Anyway, let's go to Matt, who happens to be riding on the turnpike right now, wants to talk about the late night talk shows. Good morning, Matt.
11: Hey, good morning, Jim. Do you think that they're making a change for racial reasons because the Colbert is being replaced by somebody who I think is African American in every Byron single Allen late night host?
9: Yeah, Byron Allen is. I don't know, but he is also a comedian, and he's really in media. I mean, he's a billionaire now. He's a mover and a shaker. He's done quite well for himself. But the guests, you know, the comedians, it'll be rotating comedians coming in. It'll be a chance for comedians to come in and kind of showcase themselves.
11: Certainly, but every single host up until now and all these guys that, you know, preach political correctness are all you know, white middle-aged guys on every single late night's thing going today.
9: What's his name was doing? He was South African comedian.
10: Is he on Comedy Central?
9: Yeah, what was that one? The one that what's his name used to do? The fake news show. Where Colbert started. You know,
11: Second City TV.
9: No. He started on that with Jon Stewart. Daily Show. Yeah. Jon Stewart. There was Noah. What's his name? He's from South Africa. He was black. He hosted it for a few years, but that's not. I understand what you're saying. Not one of the major three. I don't think so. I think Byron Allen, who really is kind of a mover and a shaker, used to be a comedian, came up with this and probably was able to get it financed and make it happen. So that's why it's going to happen. But it's a good point. It is a good point, Matt. Matt, but don't tell me you're up watching these things.
11: No, absolutely not.
9: Me neither. It's just not fun. Saturday Night Live, if they did something funny, it would be great. It has just become, it's just there. It's a place for people who have Trump derangement syndrome to feel vindicated. It's not like a funny, creative place anymore. Not at all. Not in the least. But anyway, Matt, thank you for the call. I appreciate it. Hey, I do want to let everybody know. This is important. I kind of want to let you know about my good friend. And my good friend's name is Steve Dahl. Steve Dahl from New England Ballistic Services. And let me give you the number. 855-GUN-BUYS, B-U-Y-S. 855-GUN-BUYS, B-U-Y-S. What is New England Ballistic Services? Well, it is that Steve Dahl will come to your house anywhere in New England, and if you have a gun and you don't want it anymore, or you have guns you don't want anymore, Steve Dahl will buy that gun from you. And here's the important thing. 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Whether you inherited it, whether it's part of your collection and you want to downsize, it doesn't matter. Just call and talk with Steve, and it will be Steve coming to your house. 855-GUN-BUYS, B-U-Y-S. 855-GUN-BUYS, B-U-Y-S. 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All right, stick around. Don't go anywhere. You're listening to the Jim Polito Show. You are not alone.
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9: Welcome back. Hey, Mike Armstrong is here, and for my Cape Cod friends, Mike Armstrong is going to be with me at 9:30 in the bonus hour, because I'm in for the Dean Ed Lambert, who, by the way, will return Thursday, May 28th, but he's here right now, master of all millennials, host of the Financial Exchange, weekday mornings at 10 a.m., and he joins us now. He's from the Armstrong Advisory Group, and we're going to talk NVIDIA. And thank God for the financial exchange, because I know what NVIDIA is. Thank goodness.
0: Yeah, that largest company out there, or they may have been recently surpassed, but they're going to be reporting earnings this week. Last big tech company to go. We heard from the other majors earlier this earnings season. NVIDIA is usually the last out there. And we'll also be, I kind of think of them as the last down on the supply chain of the AI trade, too. And so reliably, all the semiconductor companies have been getting bid up substantially over the last month or so, more so than the model builders, more so than the software companies building out AI. I think the thesis being here, regardless of how this all turns out and who the winners and losers are, most companies are going to need semiconductors and a lot of them for a ways to come. And so that's been the story. We will see what's confirmed by NVIDIA. Expectations for this company remain very, very high. And so it does take a lot to fundamentally move the needle on a company as large and with such big expectations.
9: That's really big when you got to think about it. I mean, like, it's monster big. Maybe they should,
0: monster big.
9: Yeah, maybe they should be called Amazon. All right, let's go to the energy market. How's that?
0: Yeah, so we're back up above $100 a barrel oil. We are, gas prices obviously continuing, and I think finally major other outlets are reporting on something that we've been discussing on the show a lot over the last month, which is the reserves here domestically and globally are reaching, an end point this summer, where if you don't have the ability to refill them, then, critical operational levels in, many of the U.S. pipelines, certainly in strategic petroleum reserves, start to get met here pretty soon. And you're starting to see that finally reflected in energy prices, although, many experts out there saying that, if this continues, 140, 150 barrel oil, almost a certainty here. In the meantime, the other thing that's being priced in is around expectations on inflation, the Fed's moves, and interest rates. So the 10-year Treasury, the 30-year Treasury have both been moving up over the last few weeks. The mortgage rate, according to the average mortgage rate on a 30-year fixed, according to Mortgage News Daily, is now the highest it's been since the conflict broke out, the highest it's been since last summer. So we're sitting at 6.65% on that 30-year fixed rate mortgage. That's the highest we've reached since the outbreak of war in the Middle East.
9: Wow.
0: Obviously makes the spring housing, the summer housing market look a little bit less appealing. And I think, you're hearing that from home sellers out there who are, finding a market that's not quite as robust as people thought. And Kevin Warsh, the incoming Fed, has about as tough a job as you can imagine coming in here. There's these fears, there's triple fears, right? There's a fear of repeat of the 1970s. There's certainly a fear of some sort of tech bubble that could be going on. And there are fears that people are comparing to 08 too, coming from not the housing market, but from this private credit industry. And so this triple worry is going to be interesting for the new Fed chair to navigate, who's obviously going to be under immense pressure from the White House to lower interest rates.
9: You're a very important man now because of all these things going on. No, really. And retail, is it earnings are you going to do? We've just got a little bit of time left here.
0: Yeah, we got earnings from Walmart, Target, TJX, Home Depot, and Lowe's this week.
9: Oh, those are all. Well, that's it. Yeah, I mean, who else do you want to hear from, right?
0: Yeah. So retail's reporting. They're going to be, competing for airtime with NVIDIA here as both of them are pretty critically important.
9: Yeah, I mean, those are all the heavy hitters, Lowe's, Home Depot. All right, Mike, I will be listening today because I learn a lot, and then I'll catch up with you at 9:30 today on the Cape and then talk with you again tomorrow.
0: Thanks, Jim.
9: Thank you, Mike. All right, don't go anywhere. 855-403-9846. You're listening to the Jim Polito Show. We're going to talk French fries when we return.
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3: Good morning, 8 o'clock. I'm John Bayback. Here's what's happening. President Trump warning Iran once again in a sharply worded post on Truth Social Sunday morning. The president said the clock is ticking for Iran. He added that they better get moving fast or there won't be anything left of them. The president concluded by saying time is of the essence. Three teenagers are in custody accused of committing at least 10 shootings in Austin, Texas over the weekend that left four people hurt, one of them critically. The police chief crediting fast work by detectives.
4: I think that's a success, but unfortunately we have four people that were struck by gunfire, and we have one that's critical. And so that is something that we need to take seriously.
3: Austin Police Chief Lisa Davis says two of the suspects are 15 and 17. Former FBI Director James Comey, who faces federal charges after posting a collection of seashells and stones, says he has complete faith in the judicial system.
23: The former FBI director says he believes he'll be vindicated in the face of federal charges after posting a picture of seashells and stones reading 8647, which federal prosecutors have argued was a threat against President Trump.
24: The genius of our founders, it's the frankly the only leg of our three-leg stool that is still standing in the U.S. government, but it's standing tall and straight.
23: Comey tells NBC's Meet the Press he did not threaten the president with the post.
24: I'm not just not guilty, I am innocent, and so let's go.
23: Declined to comment on the specifics of the case. Comey is set to be arraigned June 30th. I'm Scott Carr in Washington.
3: And in Connecticut, Governor Ned Lamont will be forced to run in a primary after he won the Democratic Party endorsement at the convention over the weekend. But Representative Josh Elliott secured the 25% support needed to primary. In sports, both the Yankees and Red Sox lose, and more in 60 seconds.
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32: Welcome back to the Jim Polito Show. Jim will just be back in just a moment. Anyway, we got Elizabeth Dion standing by. She is running for state treasurer against current state treasurer Deb Goldberg. Elizabeth, how are you this morning?
33: I'm great. It's a beautiful Monday morning. How are you doing?
32: You know, I'm doing pretty good. Jim will be back in just a moment. He's running a little late. So... let me start out by asking you this. Oh, here he comes.
34: Oh, you're already back? Oh, I didn't know that. Hey. Wow. How did I miss that?
9: Sorry, folks. Taking care of stuff during the break. So 855-403-9846. 855-403-9846. But first, Elizabeth Dion is with us, running for a very important office in the Commonwealth of Massachusetts, an office where the current occupant is, well, how can I say, asleep at the switch. Joining us now, Republican Elizabeth Dionne. Good morning.
33: Good morning. Thank you so much for having me on.
9: I am. I'm so sorry, but trying to do, you know, like be chief cook and bottle washer here.
33: Oh, you know, better you than me. As long as you're the one who's late and I'm not. Because I'm the one who's auditioning to be, I'm asking the voters to hire me and fire the incumbent. So I better be on time.
9: Now, tell us about, first of all, just frame for us, because I heard you talking with my colleague, Danny Ferrentino, just framing the responsibilities of the Office of Treasurer, because I think some people believe it is a rubber stamp office. The legislature says, here, you do this, cut this check. And what they don't realize is how much power there is in that executive office.
33: So much power. As I say to voters, as I travel around the Commonwealth, and we're going everywhere in this state, it is the most important office they've never heard about.
9: Mm.
33: The state treasurer is responsible for generating the fourth largest source of state income through the lottery, and that is the single largest source of local aid. And as you said, you kindly said the incumbent is asleep at the wheel. She's more than that. She's worse than that. She's missing in action. We know that she spends a chunk of her time in Palm Beach. She's not even in the state major portions of the time. We know that she misses a major number of meetings. So there are 12 departments in the treasurer's office, and each one is extremely important in the life of the Commonwealth. So let me give you a couple of examples. People know about the lottery.
9: Yep.
33: But they may not realize that the Alcoholic Beverage Control Commission is also under the treasurer. And
9: yep.
33: Until a couple of weeks ago, the Cannabis Control Commission has always been under her authority. She incidentally did such a bad job over 9 years that the legislature voted 155-0 to take the Cannabis Control Commission away from her. Every member of her party voted against her. That tells you something. I don't think I've ever seen every member of a party vote against one of their own. But she's that bad.
9: Yeah, we're talking with Elizabeth Dionne. And she is Republican, wants to be the next treasurer of the Commonwealth of the United States. Now, that office currently held.
33: Massachusetts.
9: God, my. Yeah.
33: You know what? I love local government. I've been in local government for 10 years, and I am firmly committed to serving my community and serving my state.
9: No.
33: I want to be here. I want to solve problems for the good voters of Massachusetts.
9: Well, I knew better. You know, a slip of the tongue. Sorry. And, in addition, Deb Goldberg currently holds that office. Now, when we first talked, when you were first dipping your toe in the water over this, I mean, you came out of municipal governance. And
33: yes.
9: Some of the points that you made were, look, the relationship with the treasurer, between the treasurer and local governments, is not where it should be right now. And then I want to, as a follow-up to that, I want to speak with you as of because once you, shall we say, came out, there are a lot of people now who are getting a, shall we say, a Dionne derangement syndrome and aren't with you. So why don't you address both of those?
33: Well, so let me start. The treasurer's office has 12 departments. As a 10-year local elected official in Belmont, I've interacted with each one of them. There are many areas where the treasurer's office is falling short, but let me highlight two of them. The first is there is a reason that there's a record number of overrides being requested this year. And it's because Massachusetts ranks 39 out of 50 for local aid. So the state takes all the money and then it gives cities and towns all the responsibility and doesn't give us the money. So the state wastes the money on its favored programs.
9: Yep.
33: But it leaves the frontline services wanting. So the frontline services, the most important services in my mind of government, are public safety, fire, police, infrastructure, making sure that our roads and our sidewalks work, education, making sure that we have adequate funding for our children, including special needs children. I have an autistic son.
9: Mm-hmm.
33: And the treasurer is nowhere to be seen in terms of advocating for local aid. She runs the lottery. I say run in quotation marks because she's, again, MIA. But the lottery, again, is the single largest source of local funding, but there are other areas as well. And she is not advocating for for local aid. Nobody on Beacon Hill is advocating for local aid. So we are left with the bills and the responsibilities while Beacon Hill has the money. So the lottery is one area, local aid is one area. Another area where she's falling short is the Mass School Building Authority, which is the agency that helps localities rebuild their schools. And Mass Inc. issued a study that said disproportionately that money is going to wealthy suburbs. It is not going to rural areas or urban areas that actually need the money. So we have a lot of children in failing schools. And there are a lot of reasons for this, but she ought to be out there advocating for, it's her own office. She could reform it if she wanted to. She just doesn't care.
9: Yeah.
33: And the other issue, and we built a couple schools in Belmont, and I am very grateful for the money that we received from the MSBA because we couldn't afford those schools otherwise. But I've seen firsthand how the education industrial complex works. So the builders, the architects, the project managers, they're all scratching each other's backs. And we have a finite amount of money in the MSBA. And the more money that gets spent on one school, the less money that's left for others. So we need to have more equitable distribution of these funds, and we need to have more efficient distribution of these funds. As to your second question, Dion derangement syndrome.
9: Yeah, Dion derangement syndrome, yeah.
33: So, can you be a little more specific?
9: No, just like that a lot of people, because you are conservative, because you are running as a Republican. I mean, when you were involved in local government, it's nonpartisan. And,
33: absolutely.
9: And so, no one had any issue. You didn't have to identify yourself as a Republican. But I just feel like once in this state, people identify there. Then it becomes, well, wait a minute, we can't, you know, this is yeah. obviously, yeah. You know, so, that's what I'm getting at.
33: Yeah. Oh, yeah. So what I have to tell you is, first of all, the incumbents on Beacon Hill are trying to run against the national administration because they cannot run on their record.
9: Right.
33: So they're going to try to nationalize this race. This race is not about U.S. policy. This race is about Massachusetts. And the reason that we're 50th out of 50 for job creation, 50th out of 50 for economic growth, has nothing to do with the national administration and everything to do with failed policies on Beacon Hill. So we have an affordability crisis. Voters understand this. The governor is underwater in terms of her favorability.
9: Yep.
33: Once we are able to tell people everything the treasurer's done, she'll be way underwater in her favorability. But I earned a reputation in Belmont as a relentless reformer, and I absolutely worked across the aisle to solve problems. I don't care what party you are. Mm-hmm. I will work with you if you are laser focused like I am on being a relentless reformer, taking care of every taxpayer dollar, remembering that they come from taxpayers' pockets, and solving problems. Potholes are not red or blue. Potholes are just potholes that need to be fixed. Mm-hmm. And I will tell you, we are already starting Democrats for Dion. There are a record number of Democrats.
9: Great.
33: The incumbent Deb Goldberg is very unpopular in her own party. She's the one who falsely accused Shannon O'Brien of racism, and as a result, lost massive support in her own party. Again, Democrats are good people too. They, like us, like Republicans, want to solve problems. If they see an honest problem solver who seeks that office, they'll vote for me.
9: Mm-hmm.
33: And again, I can't tell you the number of state representatives who quietly told me, I can't be public yet, but I'm voting for you. The number of prominent Democrats who said, I can't be public yet, but I'm voting for you. So I am a Republican. There are no rhinos in Massachusetts. If you're willing to put an R after your name in Massachusetts, you just put a big fat target on yourself.
9: Yeah.
33: So if you're willing to call yourself a Republican, that says something about your moral courage right there.
9: Well,
33: but also, Massachusetts has a long history. 7 of our last 10 governors were Republicans.
9: Yes. Yes.
33: And Ed King was kind of an honorary Republican. He was a fiscal conservative, so we'll claim him. So Massachusetts voters are smart. They understand the value of a dollar. They understand that the Republicans have a better history than the Democrats of providing sound financial leadership in Massachusetts.
9: Excellent. Elizabeth, how can people get more information from you?
33: Oh, thank you for asking. They can go to my website, votedionne.com. That's vote, D-I-O-N-N-E.com, where they can sign up for information. 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They can make donations. We are out fundraising Deb Goldberg, which is amazing to out fundraise a campaign, an incumbent. Tells you just how, I like to think I'm pretty good, but she's pretty bad. but just join the movement. We are
9: excellent.
33: The taxpayers' treasurers campaign, and we're seeking support from every corner.
9: Excellent. Elizabeth Dion, come back soon, and thank you very much.
33: Would love to. Thank you. You have a great day.
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9: Welcome back. Now, I just want to add something else about Elizabeth Dion here, who's running for treasurer in the Commonwealth. And yes, she came out of local governance in Belmont. But this is what I'm talking about when I say you got to get into, like, people, if you want to get into government, you want to make a difference, you know, your local elections are important. And the fact that our, you know, that she started there and now she's running for treasurer and she's got other experience that will contribute to that. That's a good thing. A lot of people, I've told you, the left is invading local governance now because they want to get in there and they want to try to, you know, control what happens locally. And as I've said to you, locally, there are decisions that will be made that can profoundly impact you. Maybe more so than who is in the White House. And the left knows that. So, yes, one, it can profoundly affect you. Then two is, hey, that's the farm team for going up and running for other office. That is the farm team. You want to make sure that you're making a difference there, right? Okay. Now, I promised you I wanted to talk about French fries, and this is going to be one of the major points of the day. I'm sure by now you have seen the video. You've seen this idiot at a Southbridge, or as we like to say, Southbridge, a Southbridge McDonald's, eating and putting in their mouth fries and then putting them into the container. And we assume that French fry container was served to an unknowing customer and they ate the stuff. And yes, it's disgusting. But I just want to say, what's going to happen to that kid? And I assume it's a kid. The face is blocked out. I assume they're under the age of 18. So they'll be charged as a juvenile. And, of course, Democrats want to, you know, only charge people as juveniles up to 24, for God's sake. I mean, there are some people. Yeah, there are some on the left who believe that. But anyway, this idiot working at McDonald's, what do you think's going to happen? What do you think's going to happen? Because this is the state where the guy who fired 13 shots at Boston police while on probation for a previous assault spent 5 years in prison. That was it. And now we've got people coming out and defending the judge who made that decision and saying, well, this is really a mental health issue. This isn't really. No. Come on. It's an issue of getting somebody off of the street. State Rep Mike Connolly is defending Judge Janet Sanders. Yeah. Well, of course. I mean, these are the same people. He's from Cambridge. What do you think? These are the same people who are ignoring the will of the voters when it comes to the audit of the legislature. But, yeah. Connolly says the failure leading to last Monday's chaotic shooting isn't the 5 or 6 year prison sentence. Rather, the Cambridge Democrat says, which, by the way, represents Memorial Drive where the shooting took place, quote, failure appears to be in the mental health response and the conditions leading up to Mr. Brown's reentry. You know, I don't care what Mr. Brown's mental health status is. Mr. Brown should have been behind bars for the maximum sentence. Even a dyed-in-the-wool liberal, Rachel Rollins, wanted him in for 12 years, 10 to 12 years. Nope. This is what it has come to, ladies and gentlemen. So, you know, you can watch that video over and over and over again of the kids stuffing the French fries in the mouth. It's not going to make a difference. It's not going to make a difference. Because that kid's will barely get a slap on the wrist. Barely get a slap on the wrist. No way. You know what? I'm going to save this story for after the bottom of the hour. Only because I was on a train over the weekend and it made me think of this. By the way, thousands converged on the National Mall yesterday for a religious fest. And you know what? People are complaining and saying that's not a separation of church and state. How? You can't have a religious fest on federal property? Of course you can. Of course you can. I just ask people, I mean, so what do you really want? I mean, you've heard me talk about render unto Caesar what is Caesar and unto God what is God's when you're talking about the Pope getting into politics. And the Pope as a head of state can get into politics, but I mean, what do you really want? Do you think it's a bad thing if people of faith are involved in government? So somebody who's a person of faith, the founding fathers all were, and don't believe the lie that they weren't, and you know, they

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0: Welcome back. All right, let's get Carlos from Ellington, Connecticut, wants to talk about Christopher Columbus. Hello, Carlos.
1: Hey, how's it going, Jim?
0: Good, thank you.
1: Yeah, Jim, it's good. It's you know, it's scary the direction we're headed in with it's almost like they wanted to create they're not allowing us to have a historical context and have that conversation. You know, my 5-year-old came home and he said, "Oh, we're learning about Christopher Columbus. He was a bad guy." And I said, "No, he wasn't." You know, and so to me, how are kids, if they're, you know, going out in a state park or something and all these monuments are being taken down, where are they going to have an opportunity outside of the classroom, which is already, you know, not telling to me the full story?
0: And
1: it's scary. You know, anytime that we're out and about and he asks a question, you know, it's like we look it up. But sometimes those conversations happen because he's like, "Daddy, what's that statue?" And we stop and we look it up and he's just like, "Oh, you know, I just got done reading about Teddy Roosevelt, you know, who did a lot of great things, but he referred to the Native Americans in language that was, you know, people would just be like, yeah, well, he was a racist." But it's just like, you know, one thing that we have to tell him is, hey, at one point or another, people were slaves. There are still slaves nowadays, but you have to look at what they did in the context of the history of the history that they grew up in, you know?
0: I know.
1: So people don't do that. Yeah.
0: That's awful to hear. The real world proof of it from you, Carlos, is, I mean, I hear it a lot, but I'm glad you shared it with the whole audience, with a 5-year-old coming home and saying that stuff. It's deplorable. You know what? I wouldn't want a teacher to do a lesson on Martin Luther King and discuss his many extramarital affairs. You know, I mean, like, what if on MLK Day, when they're doing a lesson about the contributions of Martin Luther King, meanwhile, let's talk about all of his extramarital affairs and the allegations of sexual assault that people made against him. Why don't we do that lesson, right? Let's just do that.
1: Here's the sad thing to me, Jim, is that I look at my son and I don't undermine anything that he says. They're not giving kids an opportunity to say, "Hey, did you ever think to ask the kids a question?" Because kids will ask the right question. And then that could lead into, it's interesting that you asked that. But, you know, when you're only training to read what's in the textbook, and you don't have the context that exists outside of the slave or the things that is painting that bad picture, then kids are just, you know, they're just going home with that. And it's sad because, you know, I know that there's not enough parents out there that are, you know, saying, "Okay, well, what do you think about that?" And you know, asking the right questions, because kids will ask the right questions.
0: Yeah, they will. And, you know, they should be taught properly. They should understand that people are complex. Individuals are complex. There were certain things in the past that were acceptable that are no longer acceptable. And they should be taught that. And they should learn that, because that's how you learn history. Taking down a statue of Caesar Augustus because he owned slaves 2,000 years ago, more than 2,000 years ago, is ridiculous. It's ridiculous. But anyway, hey, Carlos, that was a great call. Thank you for sharing that with everybody.
1: Thank you, Jim. Have a good one.
0: You too. All right, I'm going to ask Joni. Joni, can you say it in 30 seconds?
2: Yes, hi. They never meant, what I didn't hear mentioned this morning was how Fauci said that kids could not catch COVID.
0: Oh, yeah.
2: And then kids started, remember?
0: Oh, yeah. Fauci lied and people died, Joni. Exactly.
2: Oh.
0: Yeah, Fauci lied. You like that one? I thought you would.
2: Yeah, that's a rhyming truth.
0: Thank you, Joni. All right, that's going to do it for this part of the show. No, Cape Cod, you stick around. And again, Cape Cod, good news. The Dean Ed Lambert will be back May 28th. But first, please take a moment to think about the men and women of this country who wear the uniform, wore the uniform, or those who made the ultimate sacrifice in that uniform. Please respect our men and women in blue. We lost 61 of them on this day in history. 26 were shot to death. We'll be back tomorrow morning. But until then, Always remember what Julie Flynn said. Hope is the best medicine, and I hope you get outside and enjoy that weather.
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6: Trump is warning Iran. The clock is ticking.
7: Trump advised Tehran they better get moving fast or there won't be anything left of them. In a Sunday morning post on Truth Social, Trump wrote that time is of the essence as peace negotiations appear to remain stalled. Trump's latest threat comes after he rejected Iran's response to the White House peace proposal as totally unacceptable. Last week, he also described the fragile ceasefire as being on life support. I'm Mark Mayfield.
6: Large crowds gathered on the National Mall in D.C. for the Jubilee of Prayer Sunday. Among the speakers, the Vice President J.D. Vance, talking about the power of prayer.
8: We have always been and still are a nation of prayer, and thank God for that. In times of suffering and in times of triumph, millions of Americans continue to turn to prayer and their faith in God.
6: Protesters said that the event was a constitutional violation of the separation of church and state. Speaker of the House Mike Johnson says that high costs here at home will be addressed once the Strait of Hormuz reopens.
9: Speaker Johnson said on Fox News Sunday he gets that Americans are worried about high prices and even the threat it could be on the Republican House majority. But he believes costs will drop when the Strait of Hormuz is again reopened.
10: Gas prices are too high because of that, and then that has an effect on how goods are transported to the grocery store and all the rest. So as soon as we get that straightened out, we will get back to the kitchen table issues.
9: Another method President Trump has proposed is suspending the federal gasoline tax, which some Republicans support, but most Democrats have opposed. Gernal Scott, Fox News.
6: Two Holyoke residents plead not guilty, being held without the right to bail in connection to a Suffolk Street murder almost 2 weeks ago. 36-year-old Melcades Cabrera of Holyoke and 39-year-old Melissa Rosado are both accused of fatally shooting 42-year-old Caleb Rodriguez in what prosecutors say was an attempted robbery. Both will be back in court next month. In Tallinn, Connecticut, state and local police are still investigating, but say that between 50 and 100 people will be charged in connection with an illegal cockfighting operation at a dormant quarry. Most of the people charged will be for animal cruelty. It's unclear whether the organizers of the event were among those arrested. We'll get more details later today. A Superior Court judge has dismissed all charges against Linda Whitaker. She is the program supervisor in connection with a case of a drowning death of a 2024 Pittsfield school student during a field trip. The judge ruled that Whitaker had no direct involvement with the case. Another woman, Megan Braley, will continue to face charges in the death of the 12-year-old child. Amazon is facing a new class action lawsuit accusing the company of failing to refund tariff-related costs. More from Tammy Trujillo.
11: Consumers allege in a proposed lawsuit filed in Seattle that the tech company collected hundreds of millions of dollars in unlawful tariff costs by raising prices on imported goods. Amazon did so before the U.S. Supreme Court ruled in February that President Trump lacked the authority under the International Emergency Economics Powers Act to impose certain tariffs. The complaint says Amazon has failed to seek billions of dollars in refunds from the government following the ruling in order to seek favor with Trump by allowing the federal government to retain the funds. The lawsuit alleges Amazon's decision serves its own political and commercial interests at the expense of consumers who paid the costs of tariffs. I'm Tammy Trujillo.
6: The last graduation class for students at Hampshire College was held over the weekend. The school will close after the academic year amid millions of dollars in debt. Officials say they'll sell the property to pay off as much of the debt as they can. Underclassmen will receive help to apply for other colleges in the area. 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From the Weather Center, the latest forecast calling for mostly sunny weather the rest of the day today. The high temperature will be around 85, 65 overnight, partly sunny, hot and humid for Tuesday. The high in the low 90s, Wednesday cloudy with thunderstorms, again in the low 90s. I'm John Bayback, Knicks News at 9:30 and Bulletins at Once on News Radio 560 WHYN.
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0: Welcome back in, Lay and Buck. We are rolling through the Monday edition of the program. We're going to be joined by Derek Dooley among one of the six primaries happening tomorrow: Alabama, Georgia, Idaho, Kentucky, Oregon, and Pennsylvania. The last of the Republicans that President Trump is challenging, Thomas Massey, Kentucky 4, on the ballot. And that, Buck, is going to be, I think, the final test. We saw in Indiana in the state Senate, President Trump overwhelmingly won. We saw on Saturday in Louisiana, Julia Letlow, congratulations to her, is going to be the next senator from Louisiana. And we will see whether Thomas Massey in Kentucky 4 is going to withstand the onslaught of President Trump, as President Trump's chosen endorsed candidate is Gowrine. And I may be mispronouncing that I have not seen these ads, so I have only seen their names written. But right now, Gowrine has moved into a substantial lead in the public markets, 61% chance that he beats Thomas Massey live right now on both Kalshi and Polymarket.
1: Pam from Anchorage wants to weigh in. This is H on the talkbacks. Hit it.
2: I would like to point out that Clay would definitely do better on Survivor. Not only is Buck a house cat, he's a pampered house cat that looks for his cozy earth blankie to keep warm in his home when his thermostat is not set exactly right, and then looking for his creme brulee, his pistachio cat treats. Clay, you've at least gone, I would presume, to some sporting events with inclement weather and toughed it out for a couple hours. You definitely have the edge.
1: That's rough. This is, I felt the elbow on my chin there.
0: I will say again, you and I would both do poorly on this. And yes, Pam is right. I've been to some bad weather condition games, but the older I get, the less willing I am to sit in any bad weather at all and watch a game. I got a great flat screen television at home. Perfect weather. I'm getting
1: Pam,
0: soft
1: Pam,
0: on that
1: I,
0: as well.
1: I got a little news for you, Pam. When Clay goes to sporting events now, people are serving him Bellinis with caviar on them at the sporting event, okay? I'm just going to let you know a little secret here. It's not his days of the red Solo cup, drinking whatever the heck they give him. Those are long gone.
3: 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Clay Travis and Buck Sexton. 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WHYN.
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7: President could face a new legal fight. Elisa Brady, Fox News, as the Justice Department announces a compensation fund for people claiming political prosecutions.
8: President Trump and members of his family agreed to drop a lawsuit against the IRS in exchange for the Justice Department creating a $1.7 billion anti-weaponization fund. Acting Attorney General Todd Blanche says the fund sets up a lawful process for victims of lawfare and weaponization. Government watchdogs and Democrats say the fund has little oversight and will benefit friends of the president with meritless claims. The lawsuit against the IRS was filed in response to the leak of tax records by an agency contractor.
7: Fox's Jared Halpern at the White House. Former South Carolina attorney Alec Murdoch is now suing former court clerk Becky Hill, accusing her of tampering with the jury at his murder trial. Last week, the state Supreme Court tossed out the convictions for killing his wife and son, largely over Hill's role. The state does plan to retry Murdoch. A key ruling in the state case against Luigi Mangione, who's accused of killing healthcare executive Brian Thompson in New York City and was arrested days later in Pennsylvania. The judge granting a defense motion to suppress evidence, but not all of it.
9: Mangione was nabbed as he was sitting at the McDonald's, and police officer Christy Wasser looked through his backpack. She found a bullet magazine wrapped in wet underwear and other items. She then took that backpack to the police station, where she found the gun police said was used to kill Thompson. Judge Carroll ruled the search at McDonald's was not legal, and what was found there will not be allowed at the trial. Caro, though, is allowing what Wasser found in the backpack at the police station. That includes the 9mm gun, silencer, and notebook. Prosecutors call his manifesto, but lawyers say it's a diary.
7: Fox's Eric Shawn. Mangione also faces a federal trial, with the New York State trial tentatively set to begin first in September. 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
10: 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WHYN Newsroom. I'm Jay Corwin. Here's what's happening. Man dead after authorities say he was hit by a vehicle riding a scooter. Springfield cops say the man was fatally struck on the 291 West off-ramp to Page Boulevard shortly after midnight Sunday. He's yet to be publicly identified. Police probe on in Springfield. This was last night. Officers seen putting down crime scene markers in the 600 block of Main Street. More information on that expected today. In Talon, Connecticut, dozens of arrests are coming down for animal cruelty charges. John Bayback has more.
11: Between 50 and 100 people are being charged in connection with the illegal cockfighting operation. Now, officials say hundreds of chickens were found in an inactive quarry over the weekend on Mountain Spring Road. Most of those arrested are expected to be charged with animal cruelty. It's unclear, though, whether the operators were among those who were arrested. More details are expected later today. In the newsroom, I'm John Bayback.
10: Springfield City Council with a busy night on tap. They will officially hear about Mayor Dom Sarno's billion-dollar city budget. They'll also vote on a resolution that requires in-person meetings. That's a measure that's been pushed by City Councilor Jerry Martin. So far, no arrests in connection with that former Vibra Hospital arson fire last week in Springfield. Authorities say they're looking for at least four teens in connection with that blaze. Sports: Red Sox in Kansas City tonight. Yankees hosting the Blue Jays. Sunny, breezy today. Hot again. Highs pushing into the upper 80s. 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
1: 844-500-4242. We still got a couple of gift certificates left from our Cheap Bastard deal on Friday. 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This half price admission includes the LTC certification course and a lunch provided by the Kowloon in Saugus. New England Firearms Academy Pro Training provides Massachusetts LTC certification and live fire training in Massachusetts, Connecticut, New Hampshire, and Maine. Their firearms training programs are structured to meet state requirements while delivering both classroom education and practical range experience. Once completed the course, the special LTC certification course on Saturday, attendees will receive their NRA Massachusetts State Police Basic Firearm Safety and BCI-approved Utah multi-state certifications. I think that's the real key in this one. You can take the guns down to Florida, basically, with this certification. 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Jared, you're going to be there, aren't you?
2: I am going to be there. I'm very excited to be there on behalf of the Howie Carr Show, and I will have some office swag when I show up there. It's from 10 to 3 is the class at the Essex County Sportsmen's Association. That's 35 Ferry Lots Lane in Salisbury.
1: Which is right on the border.
2: It's right on the border.
1: On the seacoast.
2: Yeah, and when this is done, you're going to get your Utah multi-state, your Connecticut non-resident, Rhode Island non-resident, Florida non-resident, all in a one-day event, and that's the key. 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
1: And it's half price.
2: And it's half
1: price.
2: Usually
1: it's $225. You get it for just $112.50. Limit two per order because it's going to be very popular, very well attended. And, get your license. Again, that's the lesson of Iran is if you're disarmed, you are at the mercy of the people who have the guns. Patricia, you're next with Howie Carr. Go ahead, Patricia.
3: Hi, Howie.
1: Hi.
3: Raised my children on the Cape. I've listened to you for years and years.
1: Thank you.
3: Now I live in Georgia. We are halfway between Savannah and Atlanta, and I went to fill up today, and I had to go to a fourth station. The first three stations I went to were out of gas.
1: Oh, no. I'm surprised. I hadn't heard that before.
3: Plus, my fuel light was on. Really needed it. but anyway, I thought you'd be interested in knowing. We are just in a little farming community down here, and it was pretty shocking.
1: Wow. How much did you finally pay?
3: $389.
1: That would be a good deal if you were back up here in the Commonwealth of Massachusetts, Patricia.
3: Yes. Well, I wasn't at that point, like I said. Like
1: no, I know. You.
3: On,
1: yeah.
3: And I wasn't arguing about it.
1: When you get to the fourth station, you'd pay
3: off,
1: anything.
3: It was the best deal.
1: You'd go to Glenn Heller's Beacon Hill Golf back in the 70s when it was $5 a gallon, when $5 was $5. I know what it's like when you don't have gas. Thanks for telling us that, Patricia. Thanks for calling, and please keep listening. 413 says, the fact that Trump came back with China and he's going to continue to allow the CCP and its affiliates to buy U.S. farmland next to military bases for quote-unquote farming tells me he left Trump with a nothing sandwich, and I'm a Trump fan. 844-500-4242. I'm Howie Carr.
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12: Is neutralized in San Diego. Elisa Brady, Fox News. That from police after responding to reports of an active shooter at an Islamic center north of downtown San Diego. Police say the threat has been neutralized and they are just holding a briefing reporting three adults have been killed, two of those adults considered suspects. There had been reporting that a security guard had been shot and injured. That may be the third person who is now known to be dead. However, everyone else, the staff and the school at that center are now safe, but three people dead, two of them suspects in that shooting. President Trump says he's calling off planned strikes on Iran.
13: At the request of leaders of Qatar, Saudi Arabia, and the UAE, President Trump says he is holding off on a military attack on Iran planned for tomorrow. In a social media post, the president says serious negotiations are now taking place, and in the opinion of Arab allies and partners, a deal will be made, which is acceptable to the U.S. Still, President Trump says he's ordered Pentagon leaders to prepare to go forward with a full, large-scale assault of Iran on a moment's notice in the event an acceptable deal is not reached.
12: Fox's Jared Halpern at the White House. The president's post also reinforcing a deal has to include no nuclear weapons for Iran. The judge in the New York state case against Luigi Mangione is suppressing some of the evidence collected when he was arrested in Pennsylvania days after the killing of healthcare executive Brian Thompson in New York City.
14: Mangione was nabbed as he was sitting at the McDonald's, and police officer Christy Wasser looked through his backpack. She found a bullet magazine wrapped in wet underwear and other items. She then took that backpack to the police station, where she found the gun police said was used to kill Thompson.
12: Fox's Eric Shawn, the judge ruling only the search at the police station was lawful, so that evidence stays, including the gun and what prosecutors call a manifesto. 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
15: 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Here's what's happening. An air quality alert is in effect for parts of the region. Temperatures are expected to reach the 90s in some sections. The alert is in effect for Hampshire and Hampden counties until 11 p.m., according to the National Weather Service. This means that ground-level ozone concentrations may be unhealthy for sensitive people, and that includes children, seniors, and anyone with lung conditions. A three-alarm fire required crews to respond twice in Springfield on Sunday. The fire initially broke out in the first block of Springfield Street just before 2 p.m. Investigators said improper disposal of smoking materials was the cause. The second fire was found to have been caused by an electrical issue after the power was turned back on. No one was reported injured. A man is dead after authorities say he was hit by a vehicle while riding a scooter. Springfield police say the man was fatally struck on the Interstate 291 West off-ramp to Page Boulevard just after midnight Sunday. He's not been identified. The driver remained at the scene and is cooperating with investigators. A woman has been acquitted of charges stemming from the death of a student during a field trip. Linda Whitaker was the program supervisor for a Pittsfield public school trip to Beartown State Forest in 2024. During the trip, 12-year-old Earl Giver Essien drowned in Benedict Pond. A Berkshire County court found Whitaker not guilty of any crime. The court determined that Essien was not under her direct supervision at the time of the incident. A supervisor at the site, Megan Braley, continues to face charges in the case, including involuntary manslaughter. AAA officials say we will likely see $5 a gallon gas by Memorial Day. Currently, gas is at $4.49 a gallon in Massachusetts. In Connecticut, it is $4.64. The national average stands at $4.52. Weather coming up, I'm Tori Gates, News Radio 560 and 98.9 FM, WHYN. 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
1: We have a great cheap bastard deal from Friday. New England Firearms Academy Pro Training. It provides, they have a certification course from 10 to 3 on Saturday, May 30th at the Essex County Sportsmen's Association. That's in Salisbury, right on the New Hampshire line. While supplies last, you can attend this special session. It's a $225 admission fee, usually for just $112.50. Half off admission, in other words, includes the LTC certification course and lunch provided by Kowloon. Once you've completed the this special Saturday, May 30th certification course, attendees will receive their NRA, Massachusetts State Police Basic Firearm Safety, and BCI-approved Utah multi-state certifications. Right, Jared?
2: 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And it's only going to take 5 hours to get all of that. 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
1: And a meal from the Kowloon.
2: 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And there'll be some free Howie Carr Show graft. And yours truly will be there.
1: So go to HowieCarrShow.com and click on store and go get your cheap bastard deal. $225 value for one, half price, $112.50. 844-500-4242. 508 says getting rid of the mullahs would also go a long way towards stabilizing Iraq. Yes. As the old joke goes, Iran has ruined the neighborhood, a lot in the neighborhood, including the neighbors. They have. Iran has destabilized the entire area for a very, very long time. And the sooner they're gone, it's good for everybody in the world. 844-500-4242. A lot of the talented congressional members like Donalds and Roy are running for high-level state offices. I don't get it, but there must be a strategy to this. The strategy is they don't want to be ants. The JFK used to say being in Congress was like being an ant, you know? And they, you know, Roy is running for, I think, AG in Texas, and Donalds is running for governor in Florida. I mean, that's the, it's a better job, I think. 844-500-4242. See you tomorrow, everybody. I'm Howie Carr.
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8: This is a Fox News alert. Gunfire erupts at a California mosque. I'm Tom Graham, Fox News. Terror at a San Diego mosque today. Two gunmen blamed for killing three men. San Diego Police Chief Scott Wall says both suspects are now dead.
9: Are two suspects that are deceased? We have three victims at the Islamic Center. All three are adults.
8: And are believed to be teens. Case considered to be a hate crime. The Islamic Center is the largest mosque in San Diego County. President Trump announcing he's holding off on a planned military strike against Iran, announcing on True Social today that serious negotiations are underway as a fragile ceasefire is in place. Over the weekend, the president said he instructed the U.S. military to be prepared to move forward with a large-scale assault on Iran. Meantime, President Trump weighing whether to resume combat operations against Iran. United Arab Emirates says its energy infrastructure was targeted.
10: UAE says its nuclear power plant was attacked from across its western border with Saudi Arabia. Iran was not named as the culprit in a statement from the Emirati Ministry of Defense. UAE says it was attacked by three drones. Two were shot down, but one managed to hit an electrical generator near the Baraka nuclear power plant in the western part of the country. It's the country's only nuclear power plant, which produces up to 25% of its electricity. Saudi Arabia also said it was attacked overnight by three drones. All were shot down. In Dubai, Lucas Tomlinson, Fox News.
8: Commuter chaos on New York's Long Island. Union workers with the Long Island Railroad shutting down the nation's busiest rail system. They're demanding better salaries and better health care benefits. On Wall Street today, with stocks finishing mixed, the Dow gaining nearly 160 points, while the Nasdaq fell 134, S&P 500 dipping just over 5 points. 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
12: 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Here's what's happening. An air quality alert is in effect for parts of the region. Temperatures are expected to reach the 90s in some sections. The alert is in effect for Hampshire and Hampden counties until 11 p.m., according to the National Weather Service. This means that ground-level ozone concentrations may be unhealthy for sensitive people, and that includes children, seniors, and anyone with lung conditions. A three-alarm fire required crews to respond twice in Springfield on Sunday. The fire initially broke out in the first block of Springfield Street just before 2 p.m. Investigators said improper disposal of smoking materials was the cause. The second fire was found to have been caused by an electrical issue after the power was turned back on. No one was reported injured. A man is dead after authorities say he was hit by a vehicle while riding a scooter. Springfield police say the man was fatally struck on the Interstate 291 West off-ramp to Page Boulevard just after midnight Sunday. He's not been identified. The driver remained at the scene and is cooperating with investigators. A woman has been acquitted of charges stemming from the death of a student during a field trip. Linda Whitaker was the program supervisor for a Pittsfield public school trip to Beartown State Forest in 2024. During the trip, 12-year-old Earl Giver Essien drowned in Benedict Pond. A Berkshire County court found Whitaker not guilty of any crime. The court determined that Essien was not under her direct supervision at the time of the incident. A supervisor at the site, Megan Braley, continues to face charges in the case, including involuntary manslaughter. AAA officials say we will likely see $5 a gallon gas by Memorial Day. Currently, gas is at $4.49 a gallon in Massachusetts. In Connecticut, it is $4.64. The national average stands at $4.52. Weather coming up, I'm Tori Gates, News Radio 560 and 98.9 FM, WHYN.
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1: 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You know, I know that the governor of the Commonwealth, Mara Holden Healy, went to Harvard, but I guess she never absorbed the old lesson. Do unto others as you would have them do unto you. Because once again, she seems to think that she doesn't have to do anything for anybody else. It reminds me of the old saying, you know, but it applies to Mara Healy. If they ever name a street after her, it's going to have to be one way. I don't know if you saw this in the Sunday Herald. Cracking, it's the lead story, cracking the ice. Healy DOJ clash over undercover plates for immigrant enforcement. I've mentioned this before. That's an untraceable license plate. That means if they run the plate, it comes back nothing. You know, so they give them out to every hack who works for every city and town in the Commonwealth. They use them. Sometimes they switch back and forth, and they put the untraceable plates on the cars so that they can go to play golf in the middle of the day. Or they can drive up to the Pheasant Lane Mall to beat the sales tax. They can get them. The hacks can get them. But now they say, oh, we're not going to give them to ICE because ICE might pick up a child rapist who's a Haitian living in one of our nice flop houses. Oh, We don't want to inconvenience any fentanyl dealers with machetes from the Dominican Republic. We're not going to give ICE any of those untraceable license plates. We can't cooperate with the feds because they're all fascists. So that was like, what, Thursday or Friday she did this? She made this announcement? Well, guess what she has done now? She has asked the same federal government that she is not giving the plates to, the untraceable license plates to catch criminals who are hurting American people. She is asking the federal government, i.e. the U.S. Navy, to investigate the sinking of the Lily Jean, the fishing boat, out of Gloucester. Cut one.
18: Governor Maura Healey is asking the U.S. Navy for assistance investigating what caused the sinking of a boat off the coast of Gloucester. The governor wants help recovering a video recorder and a hard drive from the Lily Jean. The company that installed them believes video can be retrieved that could provide details about what happened before the ship sank. The captain and six crew members died when the boat went down back in January.
1: Now, you know, obviously the Navy should provide assistance, and they're going to provide assistance. But shouldn't the state provide assistance too? I mean, don't you think the feds are doing the Commonwealth of Massachusetts a favor by removing these people? There are all kinds of terrible, terrible foreign third world savages who've been removed since January of 2025, and the state is better off for it. And the welfare rolls are relieved when these people depart. And yet they won't help out the state. And she's saying, it's bad. These are our neighbors. Are they your neighbors? If they were my neighbors, I'd say, man, the property values in this neighborhood are going down. There goes the neighborhood.
19: My neighbor, I'm glad we're together again.
1: Yeah. Yeah. You know what? This is just another reason why there's another story in the papers today. Ratings decline. New poll finds Healey underwater. Underwater. And Ed Markey, too. I was talking to a guy today. He said, you know what, Ed Markey has got the Joe Biden shuffle. Have you seen it? And he's wearing the same sneakers too, but it's, you know what? The sneakers didn't help Joe Biden, and they're not going to help Ed. He's going to fall over sooner or later. I can't wait to write the happy 80th birthday to Ed Markey column. It's coming up, folks. Governor Maura Healey and Senator Ed Markey. This is a Tim Dunn story in the Herald today. This is from a Mass Inc. polling group poll. Finds that the two Democrat politicians are increasingly unpopular among voters who are younger, male, or registered as independents. Speaking as a male who is not younger, I think older males don't much like her either. And you know what? I don't think she's that terribly popular among females of all age groups either. For Healey, 39% of respondents had a favorable view of her as governor, compared to 45% who have an unfavorable view of her. She is particularly weak with men, voters under 45, independents, and voters with lower levels of education and income. Lower levels of education and income. What did George Orwell say? Some ideas are so stupid, only an intellectual could believe them. I think you have to be an intellectual to believe that Maura Healey is doing an even adequate job as governor of the Commonwealth of Massachusetts. Meanwhile, all of her poll numbers are dropping. Just last week, a UNH survey found that her net approval rating fell from plus 11 in February to plus 4 this last month. And again, she's underwater by 6 points a 39% favorable and 45% negative. Not that Trump is doing great, but it is Massachusetts after all. Most of Trump's voters have rented U-Hauls long since. They've headed north or south. But they're not sticking around. 844-500-4242. So should what's with Maura Healey? You know, I mean, what is she doing? I mean, it's like you hit somebody in the face and then you ask them for something the next day and you think they're going to respond favorably. It's like when Janet Mills gave President Trump all that lip at the White House about I'll see you in court. He said, "Yeah, I'll see you in court, and good luck in your post-electoral career because you're all done." And guess what? Trump was right, wasn't he? 844-500-4242, 617. The people polled probably want more of them to be lefty nuts. I don't think so. But, you know, Ed Markey seems to be fading. I was surprised that he seems to be fading against Moulton, because Moulton is really a loathsome person in his own way. But I think if I were Moulton, you know, they always have trackers going around. You know, you have a guy taping your opponent. And, you know, the other campaign has somebody, so they have to kind of agree to have the people tracking it. If I were the guy from Moulton tracking Markey, I would just take pictures of him walking. Really. He's seen walking about as often as FDR used to be seen walking, if you know what I mean. And or in the later days, Joe Biden. You know, they got to start getting those baby step ladders for Markey too. He's really getting dementia, not dementia type of speech patterns. He's just not all there anymore.
20: How's an old guy do that?
1: Yeah. Yeah, you notice too his when he puts out the statements on social media, he's starting to have a lot of cuts, a lot of jump cuts. That's another Joe Biden symptom. 844-500-4242. Okay. Meanwhile, devastating. Over 1,400 job cuts pending at schools statewide. Well, we need more money for the illegal aliens. $4 billion is not enough. We have to fire school teachers so we can have more money so that the illegal aliens can continue to get their same-day dry cleaning services.
21: That's how forests grow.
1: Yeah, I know. We all know. 844-500-4242. I'm Howie Carr.
11: Howie Carr will return.
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0: 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A polygamist from Utah and an L.A. 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

0: 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Jared, what's the poll question? What are the results thus far?
1: Today's poll question, which you can vote in at HowieCarshow.com, is would you vote for President Trump again in 2028 if you could? Yes, for the fourth time. Yes, even though I didn't always vote for him. No, or don't know.
0: Yes, for the fourth time.
1: 85% of the audience is with you on that when they say yes for the fourth time. 10% say no, 3% don't know, and 2% say yes, even though I didn't always vote for him.
0: Well, at 2% is honest, though, anyway. I just wanted to just give people a chance to see what they said. But I'll bet that it was higher than that. The primaries don't count in 2016. 844-500-4242. Vance is making a speech, the vice president, right now in Kansas City, and he's talking about fraud and how they're cracking down on fraud. And I just, you know, you've been seeing Nick Shirley go around in California, you know, knocking on doors and all this stuff that's going on. And Dr. Oz was out there with the same. He's the head of Medicare and Medicaid services now, the administrator. But it's even worse than it seems to be. California is 12%, one-eighth of the U.S. population. It accounts for nearly half of new social assistance and health care establishments in the U.S. But here's the thing I didn't know. In the name of, this is from the Wall Street Journal over the weekend, in the name of identity politics, California pays for traditional health care practices, that's in quotations, including tribal prayers, herbal medicines, and exorcisms.
2: The power of Christ compels you. That the power of Christ compels you.
0: Exorcisms. Yes, apparently, says the Wall Street Journal, the need is great in the state. Exorcism. And here, I thought we were setting the pace for others to follow by paying for voodoo shrines in the flop houses, and we were. They X'd out that stuff out of there. They put in magic in place of it, but it's all Haitians. That means voodoo. Magic equals voodoo. Yeah, so we've got voodoo here on the East Coast, and they've got exorcisms on the West Coast. I'll bet we're paying for exorcisms, too. Dave, you're next with Howie Carr. Go ahead, Dave.
3: Howie, you know the story in Herald today about job cuts for educators. That is an issue that's tailor-made for whoever the Republican nominee is. That is a traditional Democrat voting block, right? And if they were to be able to exploit that would certainly be a coup. And if they were to express it exactly as you did, which is $4 billion for illegals and crumbs for teachers, I think that's a winning message. Thanks, Howie.
0: Yeah. Well, you know, the thing is, too, this is leading to more Prop 2.5 overrides, because they used to provide local aid or big time local aid to the cities and towns. But there's no money now because everything is being sucked up by the hackerama and by the illegal aliens. There's another story out today, and this is by a lefty group that calls to the DTA service line, the hotline, the welfare department hotline. These are people that need help. In March, 81% of those calls were not answered. Were not answered. So if you only had a 1 in 5 chance of getting an answered call. And you know, they're saying, so of course, Mara Healy's people, we need to hire more people for the DTA. And of course, that's the problem at the state level is never that they don't have enough people, is that nobody's doing anything. And they don't want to do anything. And it's just it's just another example of how pathetic. And to Dave's point, too, I mean, people on welfare, there is another, obviously, a Democrat constituency, right? And they can't even service their own Democrat constituencies, whether it's the teachers unions, which provide them with money, or whether it's the people on welfare who provide them with votes. It's just it's just outrageous. There's another story out of on the other side. Again, we go back to California. It's like going like a tennis match going back and forth between Massachusetts and California. There's a story out of California today. They just bagged a woman who's been paying money to hobos, bums on Skid Row in L.A. to register to vote. And so, of course, they don't have a place to a legal domicile, right? Because they're vagrants. Now I'm being kind, vagrant. And so she graciously allowed them to use her address. Do you know why that's a boon? Because in California, under the new Democrat COVID panic legislation, everybody in the state gets a mail-in ballot. So every person, every bum she pays $5 to buy a pint of fortified wine or a half pint of fortified wine, and then they give her their address, she gets a ballot. Do you think she's been abusing the system over the last few election cycles? How many women do you think there are like this in the golden state of California? This is the problem. 844-500-4242. Oh, Lord. 919, got my electric bill today, Howie. I have electric everything, a lot simpler than the one you were talking. This guy's from North Carolina. Three charges are voluntary: surge protection, heat, water heater repair, and wiring. Voluntary? What does that word mean? I think that word is a hate crime in Massachusetts. Everything is either voluntary or prohibited. One or the other. There's nothing else. I'm Howie Carr. Spring has sprung, so it's time for you to think about you. 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

All right, we'll keep talking. We got it? We in? We're on. Okay, something broke there for a minute. 844-500-4242. I meant to say when I went out, either mandatory or prohibited. Everything in Massachusetts is either mandatory or forbidden, you know? And unless, of course, you're an illegal alien or a career criminal like bad Tyler Brown, then you can do whatever the hell you want. Just shoot up Memorial Drive and everybody, nobody cares. And then when the judge takes a little bit of heat, the local state rep in Cambridge says, oh, she's getting a bad rap. Come on. She's from out of state. She went to, she lives in Brookline. She's got to be good people. 844-500-4242. JD says, why are schools losing staff when practically every town in Eastern Mass puts most of their taxpayer dollars into school? Even after 2.5 votes, fire and police and highway departments get cuts, but not schools. So the schools cutting staff doesn't make sense. What else are towns wasting money on? They're wasting money on everything, JD. That's a rhetorical question. You know that. 844-500-4242. 508, a little off topic.

0: disease that wasn't going to kill you in the first place. 844-500-4242. Jake, you're next with Howie Carr. Go ahead, Jake.
1: Howie, the intellectual. So what penalty could we curtail these people for the motivation of voter harvesting? And, you know, you have to make it so stiff. The problem is...
0: I know, I was thinking that. I'm going to be interested in seeing how much they give this woman. But, you know, the thing is, they always do the little surveys, the probation department, you know, the prior record. If you don't have a... Your Honor, this was her first... She's 64 years old, and she has a trust fund, and she lives in a mansion on the Pacific Ocean, and this was her first offense. So I think she needs just to have probation. And in all likelihood, if it's, you know, it's on the left coast, it's probably a Biden or an Obama judge. And she probably will do no time for this. Although, you know, I think she should do 10, 20 years, depending on how many bums she got registered into her house and what happened to those ballots. I'll bet you anything they voted.
1: Yes. And it should be so stiff, but the people that put them in place will never write these.
0: Right.
1: And it's criminal. Like, people go to war. We go to war. People lose life, limb, and their mind. And these people are stealing votes. Now, what percent is we... What do you think a good guess is that they were Democrats? Could it be 100%?
0: I'm going to guess the over-under is 100%. And nobody's taking the under.
1: The intellectuals aren't smart enough to throw in one...
0: Thanks for the call, Jake. 844-500-4242. Chris, you're next with Howie Carr. Go ahead, Chris.
2: Hey, Howie. Long time, many times.
0: Thank you.
2: You know, you were talking about how the Democrat base are the ones that are losing out because of all this fraud, which is true. But, you know, I just wanted to say, you know, they had Obama, and Obama had super majorities. They could have had anything at all that they wanted.
0: Right.
2: He could have legalized it. The fact is, I don't know why a Democrat votes for a Democrat, because Obama was proof. They could have done anything. I mean, anything. And all he did was force them to buy insurance. I mean, it's insane that they would vote for a Democrat. That was proof that those people are going to do nothing. Why do they think a Democrat getting back in power with a slim majority might do what they want when the Democrat that had a super majority didn't do what they wanted? I mean, he could have done it all. I mean, imagine if Trump had a super majority.
0: Oh.
2: I mean, he's like fighting uphill and for everything, tooth and nail. Obama, just all he had to do was wave the magic wand and say, I want this. And all we got was Obamacare. I mean, I don't know why a Democrat thinks any Democrat at all
0: hasn't there been reporting that in some of these cases, like legalizing all the illegal aliens, that they knew they had the votes, but they didn't want to do it because they wanted to make it an issue in the next election, whether it was the midterms or whatever? I believe I have read that.
2: I think that's what they do, is they perpetuate problems both sides.
0: Right.
2: Instead of solving them, because then they keep running on it. It's like, that's the hard part about being a Republican. I have no representation. I get up, I go to work, my job is done, I have to complete it. I don't put things off and stall, you know, and they're so wimpy, and it's so tough. I mean, I live in Maine, so you know how that is. It's just so tough to not have real representation, that people go to work and they actually try to get something done of value.
0: Yeah, I know. Well, you know the motto of Massachusetts, and it applies to government more in general. Don't kill the job, Chris.
2: Yeah, that's what it is, perpetuating the job.
0: Right. Yeah. And the more illegal aliens you bring in, the more services they need. That means the more public sector unions you need. The more public sector unions, that means the more union dues. The more union dues get kicked back. I mean, I always think of the ultimate of unions' involvement and spending money to make money is the millionaire's tax in what, 2022? And the unions, that lost six.

0: votes in Massachusetts going back to the 1960s. They lost six votes, five at the polling place in referenda, and once at the Supreme Judicial Court. And then they finally put together all this money. That was the year the Kool-Aid cult was one of the Republican Party. Jim Lyons, Jeff Deal, they were fools, so they weren't doing anything. And so they figured this was a perfect opportunity. So the teachers union put in $18 million. $18 million. This was in the Wall Street Journal. And they won by like 52-48. They finally won. And it's billions of dollars a year. I mean, until all the millionaires are gone. But that's probably a good 10 years before the state is totally destitute. So they probably made $10 billion on an investment of $18 million. And the Republicans were defenseless because of the ineptitude of the leadership. And it's just amazing the returns they get. And all these states that are circling the drain financially, including Massachusetts, but less so Massachusetts than Illinois, New York, California, it's all pensions. These guaranteed public sector pensions that nobody else gets anymore. 844-500-4242, 844-500-4242. So, I don't know if you saw this weekend. Someone was saying last week we were trying to figure out who got the worst beating of any incumbent in a primary, and I was saying those Republicans who lost in the state Senate primaries in Indiana took a wicked thrashing. And somebody called in and said, "Well, what about Liz Cheney in Wyoming? She only got a third of the vote, in the statewide congressional primary, even though her father was the vice president." And I said, "Yeah, she probably did get beat worse than those state senators in Indiana, but I think she doesn't have the record anymore. I think the record now is Bill Cassidy in Louisiana. That guy served two terms in the U.S. Senate." Then he voted to convict Trump in the trial. He was one of the Republicans who voted to convict Trump. They had the primary on Thursday for the Senate in Louisiana. He finished third. He couldn't even get one out of every four votes. He got 24% of the vote. Boy, payback is a bitch, isn't it, from Donald Trump? That's what got me started thinking about Trump's losing his grip on the Republican base. That's what made me think. I don't really think he is. This is Bill Cassidy in 2023 with a Democrat fluffer by the name of Jake Tapper talking about how bad Trump is and how he can't win anything. Cut 7.
1: A couple things. I don't think Trump can win a general election, but that's a nice way for him to diss people like Tim Scott, who's a pretty formidable candidate. So you just have to take this as a competitor trying to diss others. On the other hand, during the last election cycle, we saw that in all the swing states, almost all, Georgia, Pennsylvania, Nevada, and Arizona, that Trump's the candidates for Senate that Trump endorsed all lost. If you had taken the votes that went to other Republicans and put them together, those Republicans would have won. So I think the president's kind of high-profile endorsement of those candidates actually hurt those candidates, at least in the general election. So if past is prologue, that means President Trump is going to have a hard time in those swing states, which means that he cannot win a general election.
0: You notice he said that twice. He said that twice, that President Trump couldn't win a general election. How about you, Senator? Not only could you not make it to the general election this year, you couldn't even make it to the runoff. You couldn't even finish second to get your rear end handed to you in the runoff in Louisiana. You're out. You lost to a congressman and a former congressman. It would take a heart of stone not to laugh at Cassidy's humiliation. Now, like Janet Mills, his political career has been ended. And guess what? Just like Janet Mills, President Trump predicted that it was going to happen to Bill Cassidy. Democrats, Republicans, North or South, he's the Nostradamus of politics. 844-500-4242. I'm Howie Carr.
2: Howie Carr will return.
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0: is back.
1: (844) 500-4242-71. But those victories by Trump-backed candidates are because of his revenge tour payback to those who opposed him. Yeah, but, you know, if you just thought somebody, you were voting for somebody just to get revenge for somebody else, I mean, you wouldn't do it. I mean, you have to really like somebody to vote because he tells you somebody's an bodily orifice, let's put it that way, you know? I mean, what was the big problem with Cassidy? I mean, Cassidy, I don't think, was a terrible senator, except he was a rhino, and he kind of, like, lost his way in D.C. And I know what some people are going to be saying, and I have to, I should confront it. You know, Susan Collins also voted to convict him. But Susan Collins is running against somebody that's really terrible, so you kind of have to support her. Whereas Louisiana is a red state, and you know, whoever wins that runoff, the woman who's a congressman who Trump endorsed, or the former congressman, who's I think the state treasurer now, which is the job John Kennedy used to have, who's now the senator who's running for governor. I mean, either one of those people is going to win, so you could afford to. You know, take a shot at getting rid of this guy who's kind of like lost his way. I mean, Cornyn, I guess, is a more risky bet in Texas. But you know what? I don't see that guy Tallarico. I don't think he's going to age well over the next few months. All the weird stuff he said, and you know, he's a confirmed bachelor who claims to have a girlfriend. He doesn't eat meat. Although I have my doubts, you know, if you know what I mean. I'm just, guy's laughing in here and he's watching the show. I mean, get your mind out of the gutter. Hey, he is a very trim looking guy though, isn't he? Tallarico. 844-500-4242-781. Pam Bondi may be gone, but Kash Patel snorkeling in Hawaii is not a good look. There have been, come on. You know, the thing is, everybody has to, who's worried about these things is watching too much regime controlled media. You know, I mean, does anybody really care that a guy goes snorkeling? I mean, if you were out in California and you had enough clout so that the government would let you swim around Pearl Harbor and look at some of the wreckage from 1941, you wouldn't take him up on that? I mean, what the hell? Or going to an Olympic championship or a Super Bowl championship, and you get invited into the locker room, you're not going to have a beer or glass or some champagne. You're not going to smoke a cigar. Come on, you'd have to be a fool not to take. This is what life is for, you know, to get these memorable experiences. No. The Democrats never get criticized for this. This is like the gerrymandering, you know. They think people are stupid. They really do think everybody's stupid. And the Republicans started the gerrymandering again. I'm so happy everybody has realized there are 6 states in New England, 21 congressmen, 0 Republicans, 0 Republicans. How is that possible? How is it possible that there's, what is there, 1 or 2 Republicans in Illinois when over a third of the people vote for Donald Trump? And they have 11% of the people in Congress? 508, the rhinos think they can vote against the will of the people and get away with it. They are now getting paid back in full. Yeah, I know, exactly. 339, you don't eat meat in Texas? What's that all about? I that's what I'm saying. People got to be asking that. You know, this guy is this and he, oh, and he claims he's in the seminary. He's going to be a minister. You know, being a minister ain't what it used to be in terms of, you know, being a pillar of the community. Now oftentimes, not always, but oftentimes being not just a priest, but being a minister is a sign that you're a little off center, if you know what I mean. I'm not talking about Reverend Al or Senator Warnock. Those guys are totally on the level. 844-500-4242. I'm Howie Carr.
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5: Police saying it's a hate crime until it's not. I'm John Saucier. Well, a Fox News alert, a horrifying scene at a San Diego mosque today. Three people killed and a pair of gunmen opened fire at the Islamic Center of San Diego. The police chief there is Scott Wall, says both suspects are now dead.
6: There is no further threat. Both suspects in this case are deceased.
5: The two shooters are believed to be teens. The case is considered to be a hate crime for now. The Islamic Center is the largest mosque in San Diego County. President Trump says he's called off planned strikes on Iran tomorrow.
7: At the request of leaders of Qatar, Saudi Arabia, and the UAE, President Trump says he is holding off on a military attack on Iran planned for tomorrow. In a social media post, the president says serious negotiations are now taking place, and in the opinion of Arab allies and partners, a deal will be made, which is acceptable to the U.S. Still, President Trump says he's ordered Pentagon leaders to prepare to go forward with a full, large-scale assault of Iran on a moment's notice in the event an acceptable deal is not reached. At the White House, Jared Halpern, Fox News.
5: U.S. Attorney Jeanine Pirro is cracking down on teen takeovers in Washington.
8: It is a familiar scene in our nation's capital these days. They are known as teen takeovers as mobs of teenagers get in trouble in what authorities are calling violent and disruptive gatherings. On Saturday night, two groups of apparent teenagers clashed in a Chipotle restaurant. Police say witnesses told them one group of juveniles was inside the restaurant when another group went in and a fight broke out immediately. U.S. Attorney Jeanine Pirro says she will hold parents accountable if they don't take responsibility for their teenagers.
9: This terrorizing is going to end. And the message that lawlessness runs the streets is over.
8: In Washington, Mike Emanuel, Fox News.
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12: Just before midnight on Saturday, February 19th, 2005, Danielle Imbo and her friend Richard Patron left a crowded Philadelphia bar. 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
12: Those same questions frustrated law enforcement. The FBI called it murder for hire.
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